Sometimes a song speaks to you unexpectedly in ways you can't describe. You might hear it 1,000 times and sing because you know the words, and then one day it will just hit different. You start to feel the words being sung, and you never hear it the same way again. Every song we play here speaks to someone listening, and you help make those moments possible. 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
0: Romans 12 says, if it is possible, as far as it depends on you, live at peace with everyone. I'm so grateful for this verse because God reminds me I'm only responsible for my side of a relationship. I can't change another person's heart. I need to shine the light of Jesus no matter how another person responds. We know relationships are hard, and although I don't like conflict, I know it's a part of life. I can't change how another person acts or what they say, but I can pray. I can pray and ask God to help me respond in a way that pleases Him.
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0: This is Max Licato. Zarephath was a Gentile city occupied by Baal worshipers. The chief of the city had a daughter named Jezebel, Elijah's archenemy. Elijah arrives with nothing. His purse and tummy are empty. Elijah spots a woman, emaciated, destitute, nothing. His purse and tummy are empty. Elijah spots a woman, emaciated, destitute. I envision Elijah stepping in her direction, and beneath his beard, a smile is taking shape as he reviews God's blessings. Protection in the court of Ahab, provision in the paucity of Kirith, and a shield of safety during the trek to Zarephath. In your case, would the God who gave you grace last week not give you grace again? Unbreakable courage requires good recall. Spiritual amnesia makes spiritual wimps. Spiritual remembrance makes spiritual giants.
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0: Every life tells a story. Some chapters may be filled with joy, while others bring questions, heartache, or unexpected turns. But the amazing thing is that regardless of what chapter you're in today, God is faithful. He shows up in everyday moments. He changes lives by His grace. And He's working in all things for the good of those who love Him, so that one day we can say, "This is my story. This is my song." 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

0: In Psalm 37, verse 38, we read, "But transgressors shall be altogether destroyed. The future of the wicked shall be cut off."
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0: When we look around at the evil in the world around us, we are so prone to anger, and it feels justified. Why shouldn't we be mad at all this evil? Psalm 37 gives us a compelling and settling answer. No matter how angry we get, we will not accomplish what God guarantees for the wicked. They will fade like the grass and wither like an herb. They will be cut off, that is, cast out of God's presence and separated from the only source of life and joy. Their bow shall be broken and their arms shall be broken. That means they will be rendered powerless. They will be no more. Their days are numbered. If we give in to anger, we are both drifting toward this disastrous and definitive fate, and we are announcing that we think we can bring about better justice than God. When we grasp onto anger, we are letting go of delight in the Lord and instead are delighting in the downfall of our enemies. But the fate of the wicked is not a matter for our glee, but for our sobriety, our gratitude, and our settledness. We are sober at the weight and finality of this judgment. We are grateful for God's grace to save us and for His decisive justice. And we find settledness, even in this mess of a world, in His perfect judgment. Our delight is in Him, not in the condemnation of the wicked. No, friends, our anger does not serve us well. God's perfect justice and abundant mercy do. So we delight in Him and commit our way to Him and wait patiently.
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You might hear it 1,000 times and sing because you know the words, and then one day it will just hit different. You start to feel the words being sung, and you never hear it the same way again. 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
0: Romans 12 says, if it is possible, as far as it depends on you, live at peace with everyone. I'm so grateful for this verse because God reminds me I'm only responsible for my side of a relationship. I can't change another person's heart. I need to shine the light of Jesus no matter how another person responds. We know relationships are hard, and although I don't like conflict, I know it's a part of life. I can't change how another person acts or what they say, but I can pray. I can pray and ask God to help me respond in a way that pleases Him.
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1: Today's day sponsors are Sissy and Chad Arnold of Martinsville, Virginia. They're taking this day to remember two very special people who meant so much to them. Their pastor, Don Forrester, and his dear wife, Gay, both have now gone home to be with their Lord Jesus. Pastor Don was known for preaching the truth straight from God's Word. He was also the pastor who baptized Chad, and Pastor Don and Gay played such an important role in helping Sissy and Chad grow in their daily walk with Jesus, creating in them a deeper love for Him and for His Word. They loved everyone, and over the years, they became like grandparents to Sissy and Chad. They're thankful for more than 15 years of Pastor Don and Gay answering God's call to serve, and for the unconditional love they shared so freely. Sissy and Chad leave us with these words from 1 John chapter 4, verse 7. Beloved, let us love one another, for love is of God, and everyone who loves is born of God and knows God. Today, they honor two lives that truly reflected that kind of love.
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Every life tells a story. Some chapters may be filled with joy, while others bring questions, heartache, or unexpected turns. But the amazing thing is that regardless of what chapter you're in today, God is faithful. He shows up in everyday moments. He changes lives by His grace. And He's working in all things for the good of those who love Him, so that one day we can say, "This is my story. This is my song." 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

0: Try out this definition for legalism: an obsessive conformity to a standard for the purpose of exalting self. Hi, I'm Chuck Swindoll. I do this or I don't do that, and therefore I am pleasing God. It is an obsessive sense of conformity to that list. It is law-like in nature. And you know what motivates the legalist? Guilt. Fear. That leads to an emphasis on what should not be, or what one should not do. Did you catch the knots? Legalism is all about negatives, and legalism is all about self.
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1: Today's day sponsors are Sissy and Chad Arnold of Martinsville, Virginia. They're taking this day to remember two very special people who meant so much to them. Their pastor, Don Forrester, and his dear wife, Gay, both have now gone home to be with their Lord Jesus. Pastor Don was known for preaching the truth straight from God's Word. He was also the pastor who baptized Chad, and Pastor Don and Gay played such an important role in helping Sissy and Chad grow in their daily walk with Jesus, creating in them a deeper love for Him and for His Word. They loved everyone, and over the years, they became like grandparents to Sissy and Chad. They're thankful for more than 15 years of Pastor Don and Gay answering God's call to serve, and for the unconditional love they shared so freely. Sissy and Chad leave us with these words from 1 John chapter 4, verse 7. Beloved, let us love one another, for love is of God, and everyone who loves is born of God and knows God. Today, they honor two lives that truly reflected that kind of love.
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Now she's

0: Sometimes a song speaks to you unexpectedly in ways you can't describe. You might hear it 1,000 times and sing because you know the words, and then one day it will just hit different. You start to feel the words being sung, and you never hear it the same way again. 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
1: Today's day sponsors are Sissy and Chad Arnold of Martinsville, Virginia. They're taking this day to remember two very special people who meant so much to them. Their pastor, Don Forrester, and his dear wife, Gay, both have now gone home to be with their Lord Jesus. Pastor Don was known for preaching the truth straight from God's Word. He was also the pastor who baptized Chad, and Pastor Don and Gay played such an important role in helping Sissy and Chad grow in their daily walk with Jesus, creating in them a deeper love for Him and for His Word. They loved everyone, and over the years, they became like grandparents to Sissy and Chad. They're thankful for more than 15 years of Pastor Don and Gay answering God's call to serve, and for the unconditional love they shared so freely. Sissy and Chad leave us with these words from 1 John chapter 4, verse 7. Beloved, let us love one another, for love is of God, and everyone who loves is born of God and knows God. Today, they honor two lives that truly reflected that kind of love.
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0: This is Max Licato. Zarephath was a Gentile city occupied by Baal worshipers. The chief of the city had a daughter named Jezebel, Elijah's archenemy. Elijah arrives with nothing. His purse and tummy are empty. Elijah spots a woman, emaciated, destitute. I envision Elijah stepping in her direction, and beneath his beard, a smile is taking shape as he reviews God's blessings. Protection in the court of Ahab, provision in the paucity of Kirith, and a shield of safety during the trek to Zarephath. In your case, would the God who gave you grace last week not give you grace again? Unbreakable courage requires good recall. Spiritual amnesia makes spiritual wimps. Spiritual remembrance makes spiritual giants.
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0: Every life tells a story. 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But the amazing thing is that regardless of what chapter you're in today, God is faithful. He shows up in everyday moments. He changes lives by His grace. And He's working in all things for the good of those who love Him, so that one day we can say, "This is my story. This is my song." 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
1: 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They're taking this day to remember two very special people who meant so much to them. Their pastor, Don Forrester, and his dear wife, Gay, both have now gone home to be with their Lord Jesus. Pastor Don was known for preaching the truth straight from God's word. He was also the pastor who baptized Chad, and Pastor Don and Gay played such an important role in helping Sissy and Chad grow in their daily walk with Jesus, creating in them a deeper love for him and for his word. They loved everyone, and over the years they became like grandparents to Sissy and Chad. They're thankful for more than 15 years of Pastor Don and Gay answering God's call to serve, and for the unconditional love they shared so freely. Sissy and Chad leave us with these words from 1 John chapter 4, verse 7. Beloved, let us love one another, for love is of God, and everyone who loves is born of God and knows God. Today, they honor two lives that truly reflected that kind of love.
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Sometimes a song speaks to you unexpectedly in ways you can't describe. 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

0: This is Max McLean. When the disciples asked Jesus, "Show us the Father," how did Jesus answer? 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"Don't you know me, even after I have been among you such a long time? Anyone who has seen me has seen the Father. How can you say, 'Show us the Father'? Don't you believe that I am in the Father, and that the Father is in me? The words I say to you are not just my own. Rather, it is the Father living in me who is doing his work. Believe me when I say that I am in the Father and the Father is in me, or at least believe on the evidence of the miracles themselves." From John 14. 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
1: Psalm 37 verses 4 to 7 tells us, "Delight yourself in the Lord, and He will give you the desires of your heart. Commit your way to the Lord, trust in Him, and He will act. Be still before the Lord and wait patiently for Him."
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1: When we delight in the Lord, He does more than improve our perspective. He guides our way and establishes our steps. He gives a trajectory and firm footing. Later in Psalm 37, in verses 23 and 24, we find a wonderful explanation of this truth. "The steps of a man are established by the Lord when he delights in his way. Though he fall, he shall not be cast headlong, for the Lord upholds his hand." You see the realism here? Our steps are established when we delight in the Lord, but we will still stumble. Things won't always go right. There will be opposition. But because we delight in the Lord, He will uphold us so that the stumble is not fatal or final. He will pick us up and reset our feet so that we continue in His way, honoring and delighting and doing good. And because of our delight in the Lord, we can commit our way to the Lord and be still and wait patiently. This is future-facing dependence. We will not waver or waffle or reconsider even as society redefines what is good. We trust that God will act. Committing our way to Him is to put our lives in His capable, powerful, good hands. And so we can be still and wait on the Lord. We can live in the long view. What feels slow in our estimation is right on time in God's plan. We are often like children who have been told, "We're going to get a present tomorrow," constantly asking, "Is it tomorrow yet? Is it tomorrow yet?" Instead, we're called to be still, to be calm, collected, unpanicky. When we delight in the Lord, waiting becomes easier because as we wait, our eyes are fixed on Him and we have reason for joy.
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5: There he is.
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3: 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Ken Davis.
7: Yeah.
3: Lauren Talley. 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

0: Hey, Joseph Habedank. 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
1: here. Are you sure? It looks a little outdated to me, Linda Randall.
0: Yeah, well, you know our buddy Ben Isaacs, right?
1: Oh, yeah. He's got great hats and a great beard.
0: Now, you know he didn't like his beard at first, but then it grew on him.
1: That's horrible.
2: She could barely say it.
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0: 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Let's go outside of the studio where some of our co-hosts sat down in person with a special homecoming guest.
1: It's Bill Gaither's Homecoming Radio on a cruise ship. It's the Gaither Homecoming Cruise. I'm Daniel Britt with wonderful co-hosts like Woody Wright. And today's special guest, we have the Martins.
2: The Martins!
1: Wonderful live audience that is absolutely enthusiastic. In fact, we cannot tell a lie. At the moment that we are recording this, we have seen about 247 shows. We've eaten about as many meals.
2: Right.
1: And they still have energy.
2: I know. They do. Look at them.
3: This is an amazing group.
1: We don't have time to go through the whole history of the Martins, but I would like to make a statement that the Martins, when we first were introduced to them on Homecoming, you were the new kids on the block, and you were kind of, we've heard the story about being discovered in a women's restroom. That's where the acoustics were good, and you got the preview, and then you got the gig, and you grew into that, and we knew you, we loved you for your country sounds, we loved you for your a cappella, the family harmony. Now, you guys are the old timers. You guys are the legends.
2: It feels really odd. But it's so much fun to see younger people and new people, because some of them aren't always younger, but it's people that are coming into this industry for one reason or another, and it's just really cool to watch. I love it.
1: So have you found young talent comes, they come to you for that advice, or they're trying to style, they're trying to, you know, I don't say mimic, but they're trying to learn from your style and apply it to what they do because you are now the model.
2: Yes. And when they ask you, how did you get started? Y'all, we can barely remember how we got started, or they want us to give them voice lessons. And we're like, we don't know what we're doing. Yeah. And because mom just started singing around the house, she had no formal training, and she just started teaching us how to sing harmony. And we thought every family sang harmony together. We had no idea that it was special. And so it's hard for us to teach what we do, but it's always really cool when somebody says, we want to do what you do.
1: You know, being available, I remember Vestal talked about that.
2: Yep.
1: Vestal, in fact, she would say, sing wherever you can sing. If there's an open door, walk through it.
2: Right, that's true.
1: And one of the famous things about Bill's shows is

0: Even if you start a concert with somewhat of an order, a set list,
1: oh, yeah,
0: usually you'll find those two magic words, be ready. And that's not only laughable for a concert, I think that's good advice for life.
1: It is true. That is true. That's a great analogy. Yeah. And at the Gaither concerts, because people come up to me on the ship all week long, are you going to sing this? Are you going to sing this? Be sure and sing this song. And we always say, we have no idea what he's going to call. And you never know when it's going to be your turn. He just turns around and points. And sometimes it's you, and sometimes it's the person behind you. You never know.
2: You just hear the track playing, and then you know you're supposed to be
1: singing. Oh, that's my song. Yeah. I believe.

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2: 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We sure appreciate you being with us. 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
3: 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We are live on the Gaither Homecoming Caribbean Cruise. And here on the platform with me is Daniel Britt and the fabulous Martin. Hey!
4: We have heard the stories of Arkansas. You obviously a brother and two sisters. I want to, this is one of those strange questions that I like to pull out when, you know, like 8-year-old version of yourself or growing up. Yeah. Okay. I don't know if you had themed birthday parties like so many kids today have themed birthday parties. Mama pulls out all the stops. Or yeah. You can go on Amazon and buy a whole package to make this perfect, picture perfect themed party. If you could go back, let's just say 8 years old or whatever, and if you could grant the wish of young Joyce, young Jonathan, young Judy, say, what would that themed birthday party that you never got, what would it be?
5: Oh, somebody else go first. I have no idea. No. Nobody's ever asked that question. You're weird.
6: Yeah. Like that.
5: But that's a great question. You got something, Judy? What would you want?
7: Probably Wonder Woman.
2: Yeah.
5: Whoa.
7: Yeah.
5: Yeah.
7: Wonder Woman. She was cool.
5: For radio, she just did the Wonder Woman thing, yeah.
4: We heard the sound effect.
5: We heard it.
8: I can't remember. I was the bashful one of us three. I would sing looking down at the floor until my dad threatened me to come and hold my head up, physically hold it up if I didn't look at the audience. But I never thought of doing anything else. I mean, there's other things that I am capable of doing. I really, truly believe that the Lord birthed what our mother did for us in order to help guide us into what we're doing. And we've been talking along. We've been doing this 46 years since we were little kids.
7: That was before I was born.
5: No,
8: not before you was born. And so we know there'll be a time where it will either slow down or it will discontinue, and you just never know when that is. Because I don't believe in retirement, but I believe that God, he changes our assignment.
5: Yeah. There you go. That's good.
8: And if we're, hopefully, if you're watching and listening here today, or if you're listening over the radio, that be paying attention to when the Lord changes your assignment. Because if you will be faithful in moving into that new realm, he wants and can use us no matter what assignment he has you doing.
5: Because that's been the hardest thing through the years, because we've had some bumps in the road.
8: Oh, yeah. Absolutely.
5: And we have had times where either one or another one of us has either been fired or quit. Yeah. And so we have at many times had to look and see, okay, are we doing what we're supposed to be doing? And God just keeps pulling us back into this for one reason or another. But when we spent some time apart is when we all individually learned that we didn't have to be standing on the stage as the Martins for God to use us. Mm-hmm. And it was really going through the fire, like a refining time in our personal lives and in our family life. And I think it made us stronger once we came back together, because we didn't feel like that it was necessary. God does not have to use the Martins. Mm-hmm. He doesn't have to. Mm-hmm. And he doesn't really need us. But he gives us this gift to use together, and we see that it, you know, is effective for the kingdom. And we're going to do it till he tells us to shut up.
8: And I feel like honestly, Daniel, Woody, it's sweeter now than it's ever been.
5: Yeah.
8: It's more fun than it's ever been, and I believe it's more effective than it's ever been. You agree with that?
5: I do. I absolutely do. Yes, I do. Yeah.
7: But what kind of birthday would y'all have?
8: Oh, yeah.
5: You see Judy.
7: Did you see how they just skipped right over that? They just skipped right over it.
8: We did. I don't know. We never really
5: had birthdays. But I'm telling you, another thing was that since we were children, this was important to us.
8: Yeah.
5: And because we felt called, and Mom and Dad told us, okay, if you're going to do this, you're going to do it right. You're going to commit to it. You're going to rehearse. You're going to be the best at it. Or we're not doing this.
8: Yeah.
5: And so we did not have birthday parties.
8: Right.
5: We didn't have family vacations. Well,
8: we'd have a birthday party in the fellowship hall before a concert. They'd bring a little cake out and maybe sing happy birthday, but we'd go do a concert.
5: But we didn't, take time off for birthdays, wedding anniversaries, childbirth, nothing.
8: Yeah.
5: Because we really, Mom and Dad were like, if we're going to do it.
8: Yeah, my baby boy, Harrison, he's born on May the 18th. My birthday's May 19th. And I think I left on the 20th.
5: Yeah.
8: To be back on the road. My lovely wife was very patient.
4: You guys, okay, a lot of artists, I think, get the question about how often do you practice?
5: Because
4: any aspiring musician, anybody took piano lessons, guitar lessons as a kid, practice. And so when you become professional, you don't have to practice anymore, it seems. That's kind of, I don't know. But you three... Okay, your siblings, we get that. But now you three live vastly apart from each other.
5: Right.
4: And so rehearsals happen right before the show, if there is any at all, right?
5: It's the truth. And that is one of the questions we get all the time. How much do you practice? Yeah. And we don't. The only time we actually have some type of rehearsal is if we have a new song that we're wanting to get ready to stage. And so during sound check, we take a little extra time to go over it.
8: Yeah.
5: We do a lot of driving in rental cars, and so we will sing sometimes going down the road, not very often. And then if we have to rehearse for, like, Gaither songs, we do Gaither events, you want to be prepared for songs he might call. And so we try to go over some of those. But we really don't. We've been doing this for so long. We can almost read each other's minds, and it just kind of happens. Yeah.

0: Anyone who has ever been a teacher knows that teaching others is the best way to become confident about what you believe. When you teach others, you teach yourself. When you convince others, you convince yourself. When you persuade others, you become persuaded yourself. The most confident, mature Christians I know are those who are involved in building up others in the faith. They teach Sunday school or a Bible study or lead a small group or are involved in evangelism or discipling their own children. The best way to remain strong in your faith is to make others strong with what you believe. This is David Jeremiah, encouraging you to get on the road to new life. 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
3: 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Hey, thanks for being with us today. 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
5: Oh, come on. This is not Hannity.
4: See, I've already buttered them up. Not the audience, but the Martins I'm talking about on being, you know, standard bearers, legends, really, in our field. And so to continue with that theme, I have to say there are, in my mind, I can just rattle off a list of gospel Christmas projects that seem to stand the test of time. Wow. And you guys have one, Heaven's Child.
6: Heaven's Child.
4: There's so many on that, I mean, maybe it's just me because I work in radio, but we pulled so many and we still play so many great Christmas tunes from that project. So kind of like Mark Lowry is known as a Christmas singer because he's got the one song, right? You know, do you guys find that true when it comes around the holidays that
6: I tell you what, Christmas is like our favorite music to sing. Yeah. And we've been working on a new Christmas record for the last 4 years. But we live like in three different parts of the world. And so it's been hard, you know, to get us all together to finish it. But we've got some great new Christmas music. But you're right. Christmas is timeless anyway. Yeah. But some of our favorite things to do is the Christmas, and especially Christmas a cappella. I love that.

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0: Hey, this is Woody Wright. This is Homecoming Radio. We are live on the Gaither Homecoming Caribbean Cruise. And here on the platform with me is Daniel Britt and the fabulous Martin.
1: Columbus, Georgia, right, Judy?
2: That, yes,
1: you're right?
2: Sir.
1: Yeah.
2: Yes,
1: and,
2: sir.
1: And Des Moines, Iowa.
3: Des Moines, Iowa.
1: Iowa,
3: yes,
1: for Jonathan. And Nashville?
2: Nashville, Tennessee.
1: Ah,
2: yeah.
1: All right. So if you could live anywhere else,
2: anywhere else,
1: and your spouses would follow with no questions asked, you lead, I will follow. Where would you live? What would you love to live? Money,
2: oh,
1: no issue.
2: Goodness.
1: And you could be at your concerts in a moment's notice. What? Yeah. Would be a dream place.
2: You know what? I love the mountains. Anywhere that's got mountains. And I have a little bit of rolling hills there in Nashville. But, yeah, I like the mountains.
3: Yep. I think I'd be back in Hamburg in my hometown.
2: He would.
3: I love it there. Yeah. Yes, I would.
4: Yeah. I think I would live close to my mom and dad.
2: She would love, Judy would love for us.
4: I want a compound.
2: She wants a compound. She wants all of us to live on the same piece of property and our houses to be connected. That's what Judy wants.
3: Yeah.
2: Not me.
3: Yeah. Joyce would be okay if we just saw each other on stage.
2: She'd
3: be
2: just fine. That's right.
1: All right, Woody, we can come up with a plan. We could have the Martins build their compound, build a little a dinner theater off to the side.
2: Oh, yeah.
1: And then we'd all come to them. They'd never have to travel again.
2: Oh, I like that idea.
1: See?
2: Yeah, see?
1: Stick
2: I might
4: draw
1: us
4: up a plan, Daniel.
1: Okay. Woody will handle publishing.
2: Perfect.
0: It's the Martin's Music Mart.
2: I love it.
0: All Martin all the time.
2: That's all right.
1: This has been fun. The Martins on a Gaither Homecoming Cruise on Homecoming Radio.

0: 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Bill?
1: Our goal today was to remind you that everything is a God thing. 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
1: Today's day sponsors are Sissy and Chad Arnold of Martinsville, Virginia. They're taking this day to remember two very special people who meant so much to them. Their pastor, Don Forrester, and his dear wife, Gay, both have now gone home to be with their Lord Jesus. Pastor Don was known for preaching the truth straight from God's Word. He was also the pastor who baptized Chad, and Pastor Don and Gay played such an important role in helping Sissy and Chad grow in their daily walk with Jesus, creating in them a deeper love for Him and for His Word. They loved everyone, and over the years, they became like grandparents to Sissy and Chad. They're thankful for more than 15 years of Pastor Don and Gay answering God's call to serve, and for the unconditional love they shared so freely. Sissy and Chad leave us with these words from 1 John chapter 4, verse 7. Beloved, let us love one another, for love is of God, and everyone who loves is born of God and knows God. Today, they honor two lives that truly reflected that kind of love.
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2: 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That's right.
1: Every single day. Well, you said something when you came in that I want us to talk about in just a minute.
0: Okay.
1: And it involves working out at a gym.
0: Yes.
1: I'm highly impressed. Stay with us here on the Joyride.

0: And a great reminder for us on this Friday morning that he's still God yesterday, today, and the days to come. It's a good Friday morning. It's Melody and Brittany with you here on the Morning Joyride.
1: Going to keep that great music headed your way. Paid in full now with What Victory. Coming up, it's Jeff and Sherry here on Your Joy FM.

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0: there is a bright light on the horizon, and we have plenty of evidence for it. 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

Let's go to the Lord in prayer. Heavenly Father, this morning we open our hearts before you because we have a never-ending list of tasks and different things that need to be done not only today, but throughout this week. Lord, will you give us focus and give us inner peace to tackle successfully all the commitments on our list? Lord, you know we find many of the things we have to do challenging and some are even uncomfortable. So Lord, today we want to complete them, but we want to complete them with your help. So strengthen our wills to get those things done. Lord, send your Holy Spirit to fall upon us so that you can inspire us through our work. We never want to let you out of the creative process that you give to us. So take away any anxiety, haste, superficiality, and just lack of interest. And like the psalmist, Lord, we want to know what you want to reveal to us through our work. Your word says, "Show me your ways, teach me your paths, guide me in your truth, and teach me, for you are God, my Savior, and my hope is in you all day long." Lord, we want to accept all the gifts and insights that you offer us so that we can carry out this day according to your plan. And Lord, don't let us run out of confidence in you, despite our weaknesses, the shortcomings of others, or even the criticism that we may receive, but instead show us in our helplessness and uncertainty your strength. Jesus, you already know every person that I will come in contact with or talk to or meet today. Will you bless each of them and grant that we may always have the right and loving words to speak to them? And then, Lord, as we come to the end of our day today, help us to lie down to rest in the evening with a sense of joy and gratitude for this successful day that we have spent with you. In your precious name we do pray, Lord. Amen.

Psalm 118. The Lord is my strength and song, and he has become my salvation. Keep singing along with Joy FM.

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0: Hey, it's Melody, it's Brendan, and Parker Webb's with us this Friday morning. Now, Parker, you may or may not know, but Joy FM will be entering its fall fundraiser. And, you know, it's important with Christian radio and a Christian ministry being on the airwaves because we are 100% listener supported. But we love getting your perspective because you're an artist as well. Totally. We play your music here. What and how important is Christian radio and Christian ministry being supported financially? And how important is it to continue those airwaves going for the gospel to be shared?
1: So let me say it this way. A, as an artist, I am so grateful that you all play the music, the Christ-centered music that Joy FM plays. But let me ask you a question, and I might be putting you on the spot. How many potential listeners do you have on Joy FM? How many listeners would you say tune in on a daily basis? Do y'all know that number?
2: We have been told between 150 and 200,000
1: every day
2: listening at any given time.
1: At any given time. Okay, so you think about some of our biggest crowds as an artist are anywhere from 500 to 2,000 once, maybe twice a week.
2: Mm-hmm.
1: So if you look at your impact for the gospel just in numbers, how you're getting, not to mention the encouragement that soothes the soul for the believer, the encouragement that you have for the saints, but the gospel that's just a click of a button on somebody's in somebody's car where they just happen to find you, or they're looking on social media and they see the post of encouragement. Your reach is greater than any single or a dozen artists could have in a year's time. In one day, at any given time. So y'all, I praise the Lord for what you're doing. And this ministry is tremendous. And I call it a ministry because that's what it is. You use music, which is an incredible tool, to give that push for the gospel and for the sake of Christ and for the kingdom. So I applaud you. And anybody that's out there listening, if you have enjoyed what you have heard, I challenge you to put your money where your mouth is and help this crowd keep moving forward.
2: Well, you know, I always say when you give to this ministry, you're automatically becoming a missionary.
1: Absolutely.
2: Because that gift is being used to proclaim Jesus each and every day.
1: That's right.
2: If you want to get involved early, which is a great thing to do, the earlier you get involved, it means that we can hopefully, you know, reach our goal earlier and get us back to our regularly scheduled programming, which everybody likes.
0: Yeah.
2: But you can go to our website at joyfm.org, or there's a little envelope that come in the mail to many of our listening family.
0: Yeah, and you can send that envelope back to Joy FM, or, I mean, there's even a number you can call to get involved. It's 888-569-9974.

0: Every life tells a story. Some chapters may be filled with joy, while others bring questions, heartache, or unexpected turns. But the amazing thing is that regardless of what chapter you're in today, God is faithful. He shows up in everyday moments. He changes lives by His grace. And He's working in all things for the good of those who love Him, so that one day we can say, "This is my story. This is my song." 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
1: Today's day sponsors are Sissy and Chad Arnold of Martinsville, Virginia. They're taking this day to remember two very special people who meant so much to them. Their pastor, Don Forrester, and his dear wife, Gay, both have now gone home to be with their Lord Jesus. Pastor Don was known for preaching the truth straight from God's Word. He was also the pastor who baptized Chad, and Pastor Don and Gay played such an important role in helping Sissy and Chad grow in their daily walk with Jesus, creating in them a deeper love for Him and for His Word. They loved everyone, and over the years, they became like grandparents to Sissy and Chad. They're thankful for more than 15 years of Pastor Don and Gay answering God's call to serve, and for the unconditional love they shared so freely. Sissy and Chad leave us with these words from 1 John chapter 4, verse 7. Beloved, let us love one another, for love is of God, and everyone who loves is born of God and knows God. Today, they honor two lives that truly reflected that kind of love.
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0: Well, happy Friday. It's Melody, it's Brendan, it's Parker. And Parker, we usually do, you know, fun and interesting trivia type facts.
1: Absolutely.
0: On Fridays.
1: That's what I'm here for.
0: Well, you're not going to get those today, but we're going to put you right on the spot.
1: All
0: because
1: right.
0: We are going to play this morning with you, Would You Rather?
2: Hey.
3: I love it.
0: So you're going to get two choices.
3: We needed like a sound bite for that. Da-da-da-da-da.
0: Well, why don't you work on that?
3: I will.
0: For us?
3: I'll try and create that.
0: So I'm going to ask you. Are you ready?
3: Yes, ma'am.
0: Would you rather be the best player of a team that always loses, but you're the best player? Or would you rather be the worst player of the team, but you always win?
3: That is the easiest question you could ever ask. I would rather be the worst player and get the championship ring and cheer and jump around, all this stuff.
0: Act like you were the best on the team.
3: That's why I was the encourager in science projects together as groups. I was the encourager. We can do this, y'all. This is great. Y'all go ahead and do all the work. And I'm going to go take a nap and we'll reconvene here in about 30 minutes. So, no, that's easy.
0: Okay. This one, you're going to have to use your imagination. Pretend like you were not married to the love of your life.
3: Yep.
0: Okay.
3: Yep. That's hard.
0: So you're not married.
3: Mm-hmm.
0: Would you rather find true love or win the lottery?
3: If I were not married and I did not know my wife existed, can I add that?
0: Yeah.
3: Is that kind of a part of it?
0: Yeah.
3: It's still tough because being married's wonderful. It's a wonderful.
0: It is.
3: Yeah.
0: But if you win the lottery, you'll get probably prettier women.
3: How much are we talking about? Yeah.
0: I'm just being honest.
3: Well, let's see here. In that case, since you said it as a female, I don't know. I love being married. And I think God created marriage in such a wonderful way.
0: Oh, forget it, Parker. You want the money.
3: Yeah, let's take the money.
0: All right, next question. This one's hard. Would you rather lose your sight or would you rather lose your memories?
2: Oh.
3: I would rather lose my sight because your other senses are absolutely expanded far beyond what normal folks with sight have. And so I think you would experience more. Gordon Mote, the piano player.
0: Yes.
3: There's stuff he hears in ear monitors on the platform where I've looked at him and he said, "Do y'all hear that noise?"
0: I think he hears music in his head.
3: Oh, for sure. For sure.
0: Yeah.
3: So I'd rather lose my sight.
0: Okay. Good answer. Would you

0: So Melody Brendan here with you, along with Parker Webb. And we're putting Parker on the spot, asking him some would you rather questions where he has to make a decision between one thing or the other. Okay. So Brendan, are you going to take over here?
1: Yeah, this is an interesting one, Parker. Would you rather swim in a pool full of Nutella or a pool full of maple syrup?
2: I don't know how in the world you could swim in Nutella. I think you just lay there. I mean, because
1: you just float.
2: It's hard enough to pull Nutella out with a spoon. So how are you going to actually swim?
1: That's very true.
2: But
0: You'd get lost in it.
2: For sure, you'd get lost in it. But maple syrup, it's almost like quicksand. I don't know how you could swim in that either.
0: Parker is so literal. Well, answer the question, Parker. Answer the question.
2: Because listen, I love both of those items there. But the Nutella, maple syrup.
0: Okay, quick. You got to answer this quick. Would you rather have a personal maid or a personal chef?
2: Totally a personal chef.
0: Yeah, I knew he was going to answer that. We already knew that one.
2: Yep.
1: Would you rather always be 30 minutes late or always be 30 minutes early?
2: Well, since I was 30 minutes late this morning, I'd rather be 30 minutes early.
0: Well, yeah, but you're 30 minutes late involved bringing us coffee.
2: That was true. That was about a 10, 15 minute detour.
0: Yeah, so you have a pass on that.
2: Okay, all right.
0: All right, well, you did pretty good on the would you rather. Yeah, that was fun.

0: hope, encouragement, joy, and laughter.
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1: An examination of the fruits of the Spirit can be intimidating. Working all nine of these traits into your life seems impossible, and indeed it is. But the moment you became a Christian, the Holy Spirit began a divine work to produce Christ's character in you. Regardless of who you are, the Spirit works from the same model, Jesus Christ. The Spirit looks to Christ in order to find the blueprint for your character, and the Spirit will immediately begin helping you experience and practice the same love that Jesus had when he laid down his life for his friends. The same joy he experienced will now fill you. The identical peace that guarded the heart of Jesus even as he was being beaten and mocked will be the peace that the Spirit works to instill in you. The patience Jesus had for his most unteachable disciple will be the patience that the Spirit now develops in you. The kindness Jesus showed toward children and sinners will soften your heart toward others, and there will be a goodness about you that is only explainable by the presence of the Spirit of God. The Spirit will build the same faithfulness into you that led Jesus to be entirely obedient to his Father, and the Spirit will teach you self-control so that you will have strength to do what is right and to resist temptation. All of this is as natural as the growth of fruit on a tree. You don't have to orchestrate it on your own. It automatically begins the moment you become a believer. Galatians 5:22 and 23. But the fruit of the Spirit is love, joy, peace, long-suffering, kindness, goodness, faithfulness, gentleness, self-control. Against such there is no law. Good thoughts today right here on Joy FM.
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0: Sometimes a song speaks to you unexpectedly in ways you can't describe. You might hear it a thousand times and sing because you know the words, and then one day it will just hit different. You start to feel the words being sung, and you never hear it the same way again. Every song we play here speaks to someone listening, and you help make those moments possible. 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
1: I do not like conflict. 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
1: Romans 12 says, if it is possible, as far as it depends on you, live at peace with everyone. I'm so grateful for this verse because God reminds me I'm only responsible for my side of a relationship. I can't change another person's heart. I need to shine the light of Jesus no matter how another person responds. We know relationships are hard, and although I don't like conflict, I know it's a part of life. I can't change how another person acts or what they say, but I can pray. I can pray and ask God to help me respond in a way that pleases Him.
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0: Hey, it's Melody, it's Brendan, it's Parker Webb. And Parker, it is early.
1: Yeah.
0: And you said you'd already been to the gym.
2: Well, listen, don't pat me on the back too hard, because, I mean, this is new, that if I have something before 7 o'clock, that I actually take time to go to the gym. But I did. I hit the gym 4:45 this morning.
0: Oh, my goodness.
3: Hey, there you go.
2: And I feel like $1,000,000.
0: I was still trying to walk from the bed to the bathroom. That takes me 25 minutes.
2: Well,
0: good grief.
2: You know, I think that's probably what I was doing. I just ended up at the gym. I was heading to the bathroom. I'm like, might as well go.
3: Might as well.
0: Yeah. So, a couple of questions.
2: Yes.
0: How many people are at the gym at that time?
2: The guy that sits at the front desk. Mm-hmm. And then there were a couple dozen cars, because it's a big gym.
0: Yeah.
2: It's a really big gym. But the room that I go to, none of the lights are on, and there's huge bay windows on the second floor. So, I can see the sunrise.
3: Oh,
2: so,
3: wow.
2: I kill two birds with one stone. I have my time with the Lord. We're in the New Testament right now, and so I'm reading through the New Testament, hearing the gospel spoken, because I have it audio, and then working out at the same time. Y'all, what a way to start the day.
0: And you're the only one in this room.
2: In the dark. Now, there's some TVs that mm-hmm. give a little light, but on a bicycle, and I watch the sunrise.
0: Wow.
3: That's awesome.
2: So it's a great time. So I look forward to it.
0: And it makes you feel good.
2: I feel amazing. The rest of the day, I feel amazing.
0: It releases one of them tonins. It's either serotonin.
2: Melatonin.
0: Isn't melatonin what you take to sleep?
2: Metamucil. It releases Metamucil.
0: I can promise you.
3: Metamucil,
0: it's not
3: rigatoni, yeah. Melatonin, yeah. Posteroni, I don't know.
2: Zaxby's? What?
0: Well, if you have a little Metamucil today, Parker.
2: Yes, ma'am.
0: We'll see you in a few hours.

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1: Today's day sponsors are Sissy and Chad Arnold of Martinsville, Virginia. They're taking this day to remember two very special people who meant so much to them. Their pastor, Don Forrester, and his dear wife, Gay, both have now gone home to be with their Lord Jesus. Pastor Don was known for preaching the truth straight from God's Word. He was also the pastor who baptized Chad, and Pastor Don and Gay played such an important role in helping Sissy and Chad grow in their daily walk with Jesus, creating in them a deeper love for Him and for His Word. They loved everyone, and over the years, they became like grandparents to Sissy and Chad. They're thankful for more than 15 years of Pastor Don and Gay answering God's call to serve, and for the unconditional love they shared so freely. Sissy and Chad leave us with these words from 1 John chapter 4, verse 7. Beloved, let us love one another, for love is of God, and everyone who loves is born of God and knows God. Today, they honor two lives that truly reflected that kind of love.
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0: Hey, it's Melody and Brendan with you here on the Morning Joyride with some exciting news. Your Joy FM this Monday will begin its fall fundraiser, and we are so excited, friend, to walk alongside you during this journey of our fall fundraiser.
1: Again, that's this Monday morning at 6 a.m. We'll start with asking for our prayer warriors, which we know is completely vital to whatever happens throughout every day. So every morning we start with asking you to pray. And we're going to start right now with asking you to pray throughout the weekend for what's to come for the next 2 weeks for Your Joy FM. 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You've done that for almost 30 years. We are excited to see what God will do for our fall fundraiser. Again, would you pray not only for the fundraiser, but pray for our staff, for health, for the technology part of it, because let me tell you, there's always some technology issues that go on, and the enemy fights us tooth and nail not to stay on the air. So we're asking you to pray for that, and to pray for what God would have you to give to this ministry that shares Jesus each and every day. Brendan, we got to get some rest over the weekend.
0: That's right.
1: We start with a bang on Monday morning at 6 a.m. We're excited about walking alongside you for this very special and important event in the life of Your Joy FM.

0: Well, a good Friday morning. It's a full house here in the Morning Joyride. It's Melody, Brenda, and Parker Webb with us on Friday morning. And Parker, this week, one of the biggest topics of discussion here on the Morning Joyride has been dinner parties.
1: Or the lack thereof.
0: Or the lack thereof dinner parties.
2: I would say, for sure, the lack thereof.
1: People have stopped doing it.
2: They have.
1: Totally. And so we are on a roll, Brendan and I.
0: A dinner
1: roll.
0: We're
1: on a crusade.
3: Hey!
1: We're on a what?
3: A dinner roll.
1: Oh, a dinner. That's good, Brandon. That's good. We're on a dinner roll. We're on a crusade to bring back the dinner party.
2: I love
1: because it. People do not talk anymore.
2: I agree. I totally agree. So my wife and I started this campaign of taking folks out to dinner or having them over to the house from the choir and orchestra at the church.
1: Mm-hmm.
2: And just people we had never spent time with.
1: Yes.
2: And
1: yes.
2: It's been wonderful.
1: Parker Webb, yes.
2: We've learned so much and we've gained such a camaraderie mm-hmm. with those people that we see twice a week, but we don't spend time.
1: You don't really know them.
2: That's right.
1: And a lot of calls that we have gotten coming in have put out like an added little thing to it, which is no phones, put the phones away.
2: I love it.
0: Yep.
2: Yeah. I love it.
1: So it has been quite a topic. A lot of people are just like we're talking, that people just don't spend time together anymore. And I think COVID did a lot of that.
2: Yeah. Oh, for sure.
1: I remember right before the world shut down, I had given a dinner party and it was a breakfast dinner party. I had breakfast for dinner. I mean, it was a spread like no other of breakfast foods and stuff. Had some people over. We sit around, we talk, have fun, laugh. Phones are put away.
2: You act like people.
1: Yes. And then COVID hit. And I'll be honest with you. That was, 6 years ago?
2: Yep.
1: I don't think I've done a dinner party.
2: Yeah. Oh, well.
1: Except for family.
2: For sure.
1: You know, I have a lot of family over, but I'm talking about like what you're doing, where you invite people from church or like for you, Brennan, in your church group, your study group or whatever. Yeah, we got to get back to that.
0: And, you know, this all started, Parker, because Melody and I, you know, we're talking about dinner parties, if I've ever done one, if she's had one recently. And the statistics show that it's only 12% of Americans.
2: I can believe that.
0: That have dinner parties now.
2: Yeah, I can totally believe that. Well, but there again, you go back to the technology and how it's just totally engulfing people's minds, what they call it, brain rot scroll, you know, where people are just scrolling for no reason. I've found myself scrolling either when I'm tired or whatever, and I'm thinking about something totally different.
1: Yeah.
2: And but all those images keep going through, because I like Instagram more so, because I'm a guy. I like the visual more than even reading what people are talking about. And I thought,
1: well, Facebook is just ads.
2: Oh, it is, for sure.
1: That's all that
2: for
1: is.
2: For sure.
1: Now.
2: Yeah, it's almost worse than YouTube if you're not paying.
1: It
2: for
1: is.
2: YouTube,
1: yeah. Oh, it's terrible.
0: I have a solution, though, here on the Morning Joyride. How about we just have a Morning Joyride dinner party? It doesn't make sense because it's in the morning, but hey,
2: here.
0: Breakfast for dinner with right here.
1: I can do the breakfast again.
0: There we go.
1: It includes French toast casserole.
2: I love it.
1: Hash brown casserole, bacon, sausage pinwheels.
0: Melody, I'm hungry. Stop.
2: I'm going to have to hit. I'm going to have
1: gravy.
2: To do an hour on the bicycle the morning after that than just 30 minutes.

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Let's go to the Lord in prayer. Heavenly Father, this morning we open our hearts before you because we have a never-ending list of tasks and different things that need to be done not only today, but throughout this week. Lord, will you give us focus and give us inner peace to tackle successfully all the commitments on our list? Lord, you know we find many of the things we have to do challenging and some are even uncomfortable. So Lord, today we want to complete them, but we want to complete them with your help. So strengthen our wills to get those things done. Lord, send your Holy Spirit to fall upon us so that you can inspire us through our work. We never want to let you out of the creative process that you give to us. So take away any anxiety, haste, superficiality, and just lack of interest. And like the psalmist, Lord, we want to know what you want to reveal to us through our work. Your word says, "Show me your ways, teach me your paths, guide me in your truth, and teach me, for you are God, my Savior, and my hope is in you all day long." Lord, we want to accept all the gifts and insights that you offer us so that we can carry out this day according to your plan. And Lord, don't let us run out of confidence in you, despite our weaknesses, the shortcomings of others, or even the criticism that we may receive, but instead show us in our helplessness and uncertainty your strength. Jesus, you already know every person that I will come in contact with or talk to or meet today. Will you bless each of them and grant that we may always have the right and loving words to speak to them? And then, Lord, as we come to the end of our day today, help us to lie down to rest in the evening with a sense of joy and gratitude for this successful day that we have spent with you. In your precious name we do pray, Lord. Amen.

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1: Brendan.
0: And it's a giveaway.
1: Ooh.
0: Right here, right now.
1: Right now?
0: Right now. Two tickets.
1: Okay.
0: You want to know to what and where and how?
1: Disney World? Oh, I guess not. Okay.
0: You wish. But no, it is Friday, November the 6th of 2026 at the Broy Hill Civic Center in Lenoir, North Carolina. An amazing concert, Brendan. Guess who's going to be there?
1: Who's going to be there?
0: The Perrys.
1: Okay.
0: Guess who else?
1: Who else?
0: Real Truth Revival.
1: Okay. All
0: and
1: right.
0: Guess who else?
1: There's another?
0: The Hoppers.
1: Whoa.
0: So, again, Friday, November the 6th of this year, doors open at 6 p.m. A wonderful night of celebration of 250 years of America, but also honoring our veterans.
1: Yes.
0: All right. Two tickets, Brendan. We're going to give it away right now.
1: Uh-huh.
0: All you have to do is text this particular word. And Brendan, I'm going to let you pick the word.
1: You're going to let me do the honor of picking the word?
0: Mm-hmm.
1: Well, since it's close to Veterans Day on this amazing event happening Friday, November 6th in Lenoir, North Carolina, the key word to text is veteran.
0: Perfect. And in case you don't know how to spell it, it's V-E-T-E-R-A-N. All right. Text the word veteran to 888-985-6936 for two tickets. Again, that is
1: Friday, November 6th at the Broy Hill Civic Center in Lenoir, North Carolina. 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
1: Today's day sponsors are Sissy and Chad Arnold of Martinsville, Virginia. They're taking this day to remember two very special people who meant so much to them. Their pastor, Don Forrester, and his dear wife, Gay, both have now gone home to be with their Lord Jesus. Pastor Don was known for preaching the truth straight from God's Word. He was also the pastor who baptized Chad, and Pastor Don and Gay played such an important role in helping Sissy and Chad grow in their daily walk with Jesus, creating in them a deeper love for Him and for His Word. They loved everyone, and over the years, they became like grandparents to Sissy and Chad. They're thankful for more than 15 years of Pastor Don and Gay answering God's call to serve, and for the unconditional love they shared so freely. Sissy and Chad leave us with these words from 1 John chapter 4, verse 7. Beloved, let us love one another, for love is of God, and everyone who loves is born of God and knows God. Today, they honor two lives that truly reflected that kind of love.
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Yes, I'm just calling just to thank the station. I never miss a morning. Y'all bless my soul, and I know you bless millions of souls. I'm not calling for myself today or anybody else, and I just want to call and thank y'all and praise the Lord for y'all. Keep up the good work. I love what y'all do, and keep blessing souls.

0: Good morning. It's Melody Brendan here on The Joyride. And, you know, the Bible never teaches this. I don't hear God equals God isn't there. You know, just because we don't hear him at times doesn't mean that he's not there. And some of the people who were closest to God experienced seasons when they couldn't understand at all what he was doing. I've had seasons like that. Like, God, what are you doing? And why is this? So silence isn't necessarily absence. God answers in a lot of different ways.
1: Sometimes God answers immediately. Sometimes he answers later. Sometimes he answers through circumstances or other people. And sometimes we don't understand the answer for a very long time. But Isaiah 55 verses 8 through 9 reminds us, "For my thoughts are not your thoughts, neither are your ways my ways, declares the Lord."
0: So today, if you're in a season where you're praying and you're thinking, "God, why aren't you saying anything to me?" you're actually in a very biblical place, and you can tell him that. He already knows what you're thinking. Just say, "God, I can't hear you right now, but I'm going to keep walking with you anyway." That's not a lack of faith. That actually can be the faith itself.

0: Every life tells a story. Some chapters may be filled with joy, while others bring questions, heartache, or unexpected turns. But the amazing thing is that regardless of what chapter you're in today, God is faithful. He shows up in everyday moments. He changes lives by His grace. And He's working in all things for the good of those who love Him, so that one day we can say, "This is my story. This is my song." Thanks for letting Joy FM be a part of your journey and a part of your testimony.
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1: An examination of the fruits of the Spirit can be intimidating. Working all nine of these traits into your life seems impossible, and indeed it is. But the moment you became a Christian, the Holy Spirit began a divine work to produce Christ's character in you. Regardless of who you are, the Spirit works from the same model, Jesus Christ. The Spirit looks to Christ in order to find the blueprint for your character, and the Spirit will immediately begin helping you experience and practice the same love that Jesus had when he laid down his life for his friends. The same joy he experienced will now fill you. The identical peace that guarded the heart of Jesus even as he was being beaten and mocked will be the peace that the Spirit works to instill in you. The patience Jesus had for his most unteachable disciple will be the patience that the Spirit now develops in you. The kindness Jesus showed toward children and sinners will soften your heart toward others, and there will be a goodness about you that is only explainable by the presence of the Spirit of God. The Spirit will build the same faithfulness into you that led Jesus to be entirely obedient to his Father, and the Spirit will teach you self-control so that you will have strength to do what is right and to resist temptation. All of this is as natural as the growth of fruit on a tree. You don't have to orchestrate it on your own. It automatically begins the moment you become a believer. Galatians 5:22 and 23. But the fruit of the Spirit is love, joy, peace, long-suffering, kindness, goodness, faithfulness, gentleness, self-control. Against such there is no law. Good thoughts today right here on Joy FM.
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0: Sometimes a song speaks to you unexpectedly in ways you can't describe. You might hear it a thousand times and sing because you know the words, and then one day it will just hit different. You start to feel the words being sung, and you never hear it the same way again. Every song we play here speaks to someone listening, and you help make those moments possible. 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
1: Today's day sponsors are Sissy and Chad Arnold of Martinsville, Virginia. They're taking this day to remember two very special people who meant so much to them. Their pastor, Don Forrester, and his dear wife, Gay, both have now gone home to be with their Lord Jesus. Pastor Don was known for preaching the truth straight from God's Word. He was also the pastor who baptized Chad, and Pastor Don and Gay played such an important role in helping Sissy and Chad grow in their daily walk with Jesus, creating in them a deeper love for Him and for His Word. They loved everyone, and over the years, they became like grandparents to Sissy and Chad. They're thankful for more than 15 years of Pastor Don and Gay answering God's call to serve, and for the unconditional love they shared so freely. Sissy and Chad leave us with these words from 1 John chapter 4, verse 7. Beloved, let us love one another, for love is of God, and everyone who loves is born of God and knows God. Today, they honor two lives that truly reflected that kind of love.
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Yesterday for my birthday, I gave away concert tickets and asked about the best birthday gift you ever received. Hey, I'm Josh with you on Joy FM, and you shared some wonderful stories, and we had so many people wanting those tickets that, you know what, I'm just going to go ahead and give away another pair of them today. Now, if you didn't hear, the tickets are for the Hoppers Real Truth Revival and the Perrys. They're going to be at the Broy Hill Civic Center in Lenore on November 6th, and I can tell you, based on the response we had yesterday, these tickets are going to be popular. You better get them while you can. But I'm going to give away another pair today, so stay tuned. But right now, here's Legacy 5 with Homeward Bound on Joy FM.

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0: Yesterday, I asked you if you could go back to January 1st, 2026 and leave yourself a message, what would you say? Hey, I'm Josh with you on Joy FM, and knowing what you know now, would you give yourself some advice, maybe some encouragement? Maybe you would tell yourself something to watch out for. How about that? Well, again, I asked you yesterday, and I received a couple of voicemails. I want you to hear one of them right now.
1: If I could go back and send myself something January 1, 2016, it would be this. Just like Jim Brady just sang, truth is marching on. Listen, if we depend upon this world to give us guidance and assurance, the scripture says we are men most miserable. Remember, always remember, if how it's going can determine how you're doing, then we'll only ever be as good as it's going. Christian, our identity is in Christ. It's final. It's paid for. It's sanctified, blood bought, and eternity is our home. We don't just get salvation. We get a heavenly home, eternal, and over, and never ending, never ending. Somebody give him a shout. We ought to be on the street shouting for the Lord because what he, hell has been taken.

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Night in sleeplessness and rose at every sound, half in hopeless sorrow and half in fear the day would find the soldiers breaking through.

Cause I'd seen them crucify him, and then I saw him die. Back inside the house again, the guilt.

Then he raised me to my feet, and as I looked into his eyes, love was shining out from him like sunlight from the skies. Guilt and my confusion disappeared in sweet release.

I'm Josh with you on Joy FM. Yesterday we played Hold On by the Greens, and somebody texted us almost immediately to tell us how it helped them through a rough morning. And friend, that is why this ministry matters. 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Here are the Kingsmen with the Church of the Great I Am.

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0: This is Anne Graham Lotz with Daily Light for Daily Living. The woman of Samaria and I have many differences, but we have one thing in common. I, too, find myself from time to time running on empty. In the busyness of ministry and the weariness of activity, I sometimes realize I'm so dry and thirsty. The reason for the dryness of spirit can be traced to one thing. I'm not drinking freely of the water of life. I'm neglecting my Bible study and rushing through my prayer time. I'm just too busy to sit still. Listen to me. At those times, I carve out quiet interludes to confess my sin. Read, meditate, pray, listen, and just drink Him in. Jesus told the Samaritan woman in John chapter 4, verse 10, "If you knew who it is that asked you for a drink, you would have asked Him, and He would give you living water." God still gives us living water from the well that never goes dry. Just ask Him. This is Anne Graham Lotz.
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Yesterday was my birthday, and I tell you, I could not have asked for anything more. Hey, I'm Josh with you on Joy FM, and when I was little, I can remember thinking, if I could just get that Batman action figure, or that movie, or something like that, you know, those things that I thought were so important when I was little, I thought if I can just get that, it would be the perfect birthday. But last night, I got to eat dinner with my wife Chelsea and our kids Evie, Lily, and Deben, and my mom and my dad. And I tell you, a guy really couldn't ask for anything more, could he? The Lord really has blessed me. And I don't say that boastfully, I say that thankfully. The older I get, the more I appreciate that time together. Here are the LeBeaus with Turn Your Eyes Upon Jesus on Joy FM.

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1: Today's day sponsors are Sissy and Chad Arnold of Martinsville, Virginia. They're taking this day to remember two very special people who meant so much to them. Their pastor, Don Forrester, and his dear wife, Gay, both have now gone home to be with their Lord Jesus. Pastor Don was known for preaching the truth straight from God's word. He was also the pastor who baptized Chad, and Pastor Don and Gay played such an important role in helping Sissy and Chad grow in their daily walk with Jesus, creating in them a deeper love for him and for his word. They loved everyone, and over the years they became like grandparents to Sissy and Chad. They're thankful for more than 15 years of Pastor Don and Gay answering God's call to serve, and for the unconditional love they shared so freely. Sissy and Chad leave us with these words from 1 John chapter 4, verse 7. Beloved, let us love one another, for love is of God, and everyone who loves is born of God and knows God. Today, they honor two lives that truly reflected that kind of love.
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let's talk about candy, shall we? Hey, I'm Josh with you on Joya Film. And I gotta know, what is your favorite? Now, I'll give you the opportunity to call and tell me here in just a bit, but I heard somebody the other day talking about how they don't like Smarties. You know, those little candies that come rolled up in a wrapper, and I guess some people think they're like chalk, but let me tell you, my little boy Evan, he's 2 years old, he loves them. Loves Smarties, because you are what you eat, right? But seriously, he loves Smarties. And listening to that person the other day, they were talking like that was you know, one of the worst possible candies you can get. But I tell you, if you went by our house, you would think they were extremely popular. And I want you to be thinking about your favorite candy, because I'm going to ask you here in a bit, and your answer could win concert tickets. Here's Adam Crabb with Mercy Was More on Joy FM.

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3: Psalm 37, verses 27 to 29 says, "Turn away from evil and do good. So shall you dwell forever. For the Lord loves justice. He will not forsake his saints. They are preserved forever, but the children of the wicked shall be cut off. The righteous shall inherit the land and dwell upon it forever."
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3: When the Old Testament says forever, like you see three times here in these verses, it is pointing to Christ, signaling the reader to look beyond the plot line of human characters and historical events to the triumph of Jesus. So what is Psalm 37 telling us? It's telling us that God will preserve the saints in this life. And preserve doesn't mean bare minimum life support preservation. It means that God will keep us and ensure our wholeness. In John 10, Jesus says that no one can take his sheep from his hand or his Father's hand. This is preserving. He holds us close in love and comfort, even in this evil world. And Psalm 37 is telling us that the righteous will inherit the land. We will dwell forever in Christ's kingdom, under his rule. Today, his kingdom spreads quietly, internally, as souls turn from evil and submit to Jesus. And we are agents of this kingdom as we do good and proclaim Christ. And when Jesus returns, he will bring with him a reign of righteousness that will overthrow all evil and injustice. Every wicked person who has refused to submit to Jesus will be condemned. And all those who have trusted in Jesus, delighted in Jesus, committed our way to Jesus, and waited on Jesus will be glorified and made whole.
4: Author and speaker Barnabas Piper is a pastor at Emmanuel Nashville. 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

0: I'm Josh with you on Joy FM. Our fundraiser begins on Monday, and I just want to ask you to start praying about what the Lord would have you give. Sometimes it helps to think about an amount in a different way. Let's just say, for instance, $1 a day. Over a year, that is $365 helping to keep this ministry going. Now, maybe that is something you could do. Maybe $100 or another amount. But 2 Corinthians 9:7 says, God loveth a cheerful giver. So I want you to give what he lays on your heart. And if you're ready, giving early would mean so much to us. 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

Yesterday was my birthday, and I asked you what was the best birthday gift you ever received. Hey, I'm Josh with you on Joya Film, and you responded with some wonderful answers. One listener, for instance, she said that her grandson was born on her 50th birthday, and I thought that was so special. Our friend Donna, she got an 8-track. Remember those? An 8-track player for her 13th birthday. And she sent a picture. I love that. I remember those, Donna. I remember my dad had some 8-tracks when I was little. He had them in his car. So I love seeing that. And then Lois, she said she and her husband went to a concert at Sipes Farm. And she went the day after she had surgery. So she, in other words, she had surgery. And then the very next day, she went to a concert at Sipes Farm. And she said, even though she was hurting, the concert was great. Thrilled to hear that, Lois. So glad you got to have that experience. And I want to thank all of you for sharing those memories. Here are the Kingdom Heirs with I Have Been Rescued on Joy FM. Oh.

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0: There's a story about Saint Teresa who was praying and someone knocked on her door. She stopped praying, went to the door, and there was a little girl crying. She helped her, dried her tears, and gave her a hug, and then Saint Teresa returned to her prayers, praying, "Lord, I'm sorry for the interruption." "Child," God said, "that wasn't an interruption. That was me. Had you not answered the door, I would not have been here when you returned." Be careful about interruptions. Might be him. And if Jesus is right, and he is, when the interruption is a child, it's always him. I'm Steve Brown. You think about that. Share what you just heard with a friend. Go to youthinkaboutthat.com.
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I'm Josh with you on Joy FM, and yesterday we had so many people enter, I thought, you know what, let's just do it again. 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It's 888-985-6936. 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It's 888-985-6936. 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Yeah, I don't care. Even if you say that squishy, what is it, the circus peanuts? 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
1: Today's day sponsors are Sissy and Chad Arnold of Martinsville, Virginia. They're taking this day to remember two very special people who meant so much to them. Their pastor, Don Forrester, and his dear wife, Gay, both have now gone home to be with their Lord Jesus. Pastor Don was known for preaching the truth straight from God's Word. He was also the pastor who baptized Chad, and Pastor Don and Gay played such an important role in helping Sissy and Chad grow in their daily walk with Jesus, creating in them a deeper love for Him and for His Word. They loved everyone, and over the years, they became like grandparents to Sissy and Chad. They're thankful for more than 15 years of Pastor Don and Gay answering God's call to serve, and for the unconditional love they shared so freely. Sissy and Chad leave us with these words from 1 John chapter 4, verse 7. Beloved, let us love one another, for love is of God, and everyone who loves is born of God and knows God. Today, they honor two lives that truly reflected that kind of love.
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4: Take your Bibles and turn to Genesis chapter 45, because the story of Joseph illustrates in classic form the greatest demonstration of forgiveness in all the Bible outside of the cross of Christ Himself. Of course, the greatest demonstration of forgiveness is at the cross. But I believe the classic illustration of what we experience in Christ is right here in the story of Joseph. As a matter of fact, the very first time the word forgiveness appears in the Bible, it shows up in this story of Joseph and his forgiveness of his brothers. Now, let me catch you up very quickly on the last episode in Joseph's story, if you will. Joseph, who was loved by his father but betrayed by his own brothers, sold into slavery by these cruel and heartless men, he ends up on the back of camels riding into Egypt, where he is sold as a slave. He ends up in the house of Potiphar, a powerful man in Egypt. And as a slave to this man, he rose to service in that man's house. And because of the great spirit of this man, because he refused to bow down to the brokenness and shattered dreams of his life, he kept his dreams alive that God had placed in his heart. And he rose to prominence even in the house of Potiphar. But then he was lied about, accused of attempting to rape or seduce his boss's wife. He's put into prison. You would think that's the end of the story, but Joseph kept trusting in the faithfulness of God, and God was certainly faithful to Joseph. So even in the prison, he rose to prominence. This great, powerful young man at the age of 17, all the way to age 30, this 13-year period, he continues to walk with God and in the will of God and fulfill God's purpose in his life. So he is promised that he would be remembered to Pharaoh because he interpreted dreams there in prison. But he was forgotten by the man who promised to help him get out. A friend that he assisted in the release of that friend out of prison, forgot him. So here is a man who is betrayed, sold as a slave, falsely accused, imprisoned, forgotten in prison, but ultimately is given an opportunity to stand before Pharaoh, where he interprets the dreams of Pharaoh. And not only that, but he gives Pharaoh a plan in saving Egypt and ultimately the world, including his own family. Because God told this man in his dreams through Joseph that there would be 7 years of plenty and 7 years then of famine. And so Joseph was a man with a plan. He was God's man in Egypt. And he said, Pharaoh, what needs to happen is that while we're in these years of prosperity, we need to take some of the grain and the profit, and we need to set it aside for these 7 lean years that are coming. He provided a kind of flat tax for Egypt. And as a result, because it all came to pass just as God said, just as Joseph interpreted it, Joseph was placed in charge over the distribution of all of the grain and all of the food of Israel. He, in effect, is the head of the Department of Commerce in Egypt. And that brings us to our text today, because his brothers come to Egypt to seek grain. They're starving. They're dying. So their father, Jacob, who's still alive, sends them into Egypt. And they stand before Joseph, whom they did not recognize, because he appeared to be an Egyptian, of course, by this time. And Joseph puts them through a series of hoops and tests to awaken their conscience and to bring them to genuine conviction and repentance. He sends them back home with grain. He keeps one of them there. He asks for his brother Benjamin, the brother by his own mother. And they come back to Egypt for a second time. And this is when they stand before Joseph in verse 45, or chapter 45, the first 5 verses. And again, this is so poignant. This is so powerful. Listen, put yourself in this position. Then Joseph could not control himself before all those who stood before him. Can you imagine those 13 long years of emotion that now begin to pour out? He cried, "Make everyone go out from me." So no one stayed with him when Joseph made himself known to his brothers. And he wept aloud so that the Egyptians heard it and the household of Pharaoh heard it. And Joseph said to his brothers, "I am Joseph." Now, can you imagine the stark fear and terror that comes across the faces of those betraying brothers at this moment? They're thinking, "Oops." And it was just as Joseph had dreamed and declared years before that these brothers would end up bowing down to him. So, the household of Pharaoh heard it. Joseph said to his brothers, "I am Joseph." And he wanted to know, "Is my father still alive?" Now, don't pass over that. Is my father still alive? Remember that old father back in Israel? For 13 terrible dark years, he thinks his beloved son is dead. And Joseph, for all he knows, thinks his father is dead. And that's the first thing he wants to know. "I am Joseph. Is my father still alive?" But his brothers could not answer him right, for they were dismayed at his presence. That's the biblical way of saying they were scared to death. So Joseph said to his brothers, "Come near to me, please." Now remember, he has them in his hands now. These same hateful, terrible men who abused him and broke his heart and sent him off as a slave, told his daddy he was dead. He has them right where he wants them, right in his hands. He could put them in jail for the rest of their lives. He could execute them. He has total power over these men. But he says, "Come near to me, please." And they came near and he said, "I am your brother Joseph, whom you sold into Egypt. And now do not be distressed or angry with yourselves because you sold me here, for God sent me before you to preserve life." What a man. God had a purpose in all of this, Joseph says. God put me here to preserve life, including yours. Verse 15, look at verse 15 of Genesis 45. And he kissed all his brothers and he wept upon them. He embraced them. He kissed them, as was the custom of the Jews. And after that, his brothers talked with them. Now is a time of reconciliation and restoration. And then look over in chapter 50. As we get near the end of this story, Joseph said to them, "Do not fear, for am I in the place of God? As for you, you meant evil."

0: And I'm speaking to people right now, many of whom, really all of us in our lives, have experienced injustice and unfairness. Someone mistreated you. Someone betrayed you, friends, family that betrayed you, someone who abused you. All of us have experiences in life in which we have been hurt by others, mistreated, and we can't change the past. And it does us absolutely no good to wring our hands trying to figure things out. Why did this happen to me? Why am I sick? Or why did my husband leave me? Or why did my friend lie or cheat or steal from me? Why do I hurt? We can't fix all that. It's a waste of time. And many of us today need to do what Joseph did, and that is to get past our past and let go of the past and refuse to allow our past to pollute our present and our future. And to live, to forgive. Forgiveness is not a little thing in the Bible. It is the thing in the Bible. The forgiveness of God, the grace of God. And when Jesus taught us to pray, he included it in that powerful model prayer. When he taught us to pray, forgive us as we forgive others. Forgiveness. And yet so many people live in the bondage of bitterness, in the chains of brokenness in their lives. And today, I believe, is going to be a breakthrough in so many lives today when you get past your past and allow God to heal your heart so that you can truly give the gift of forgiveness.
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0: Joseph's godly character emerges in this powerful story. As I noted, it was a perfect time for payback. And we live in a culture that's really committed to payback. I'll get you. I'll get even. I'm like a terrorist. I'll just wait and wait and wait, but my time's coming. And so many are filled with bitterness. And the problem is that so many are filled with anger and resentment because of past hurts, because they have been treated unfairly. And anger, of course, becomes bitter when it is turned inward. Bitterness is anger turned inward. It is resentment to the degree that such that it grows, it's like a cancer that takes over everything. Bitterness and anger turned inward, the refusal to give up on past hurts, and that's all like a cancer, and it's not benign. It spreads, it metastasizes, and consumes the person. And I've been a pastor long enough now to have seen it many, many times, this root of bitterness. That's why the Bible says in Hebrews 12:15, don't allow any root of bitterness to spring up.

0: up in your life causing trouble. It's like a poisonous weed in a garden, this thing of bitterness, and it has terrible consequences. What are the consequences of this? When we live our lives refusing to forgive and to forget and to move on, hung up on the hurts of the past, what happens? Well, number one, it chains us to the past. It chains us to the past. Life is difficult enough without carrying around excess baggage. And bitterness, anger, resentment is emotional baggage. And not only baggage, it is bondage, like a chain around you that keeps you moving forward, from moving forward in your life. So bitterness chains us to the past. But not only that, it contaminates our personalities. People who become bitter become cynical and caustic and critical and negative. And unfortunately, bitter people show up in homes and families, places of work, and yes, even in churches. Bitterness spills out on others. And we become critical spectators in life. Negative about everything and everyone because bitterness is controlling us. This bitterness, this anger, if we don't let it go, will absolutely contaminate our personalities. You're no fun to be around. And the very thing that you don't need, which is isolation, you produce because you're holding people off. You can't change the past, but you can change the attitude that you have, or should I say, God can change the attitude you have regarding about what happened. Some of you so long ago. Bitterness is that spiritual superiority. Sometimes we have this bitter spirit which feels emotionally and spiritually superior to others. It is an emotional toxin. It is an acid that destroys its own container. And it not only contaminates our personalities, making us unloving and difficult to deal with, it colors our relationships. It devours relationships. It will spread to your marriage. It can even be passed along to your children from generation to generation. Angry, resentful, bitter people become bitter parents who produce bitter children. You can't experience fully the love of God and the grace of God in your life if your heart is headquarters for hurt and hate. It will rob you of a growing relationship with God. And you will never be all that God intends for you to be spiritually. You will never have the prayer life you desire. You will never have the influence for Christ that you desire. It will be impossible for you to pray effectively. I've seen this through the years. You look at a person and you think, why is that person not developing? Why is that person not growing as a Christian? What's holding that person back from really living for Christ and making a difference in the world? So much talent, so much ability, so many. And often you get at the core of it, and it's some hurt, it's some resentment, it's some pain in the past that that person is still dealing with. It will disturb the peace of your life and keep you from fully seeing the love and the grace and the power of Jesus Christ. And then it can choke productivity. You can't work or produce effectively if you're defiled by this. You're distracted by it. You can be even diseased by it. Did you know that doctors tell us that resentment and anger turned inward and the refusal to give up and forgive others can produce all kinds of physical ailments and even heart disease? One doctor said, resentment and bitterness puts the whole mental and physical system in a state of war rather than peace. These are just a few of the consequences. So how can we receive this gift of forgiveness? Thank God there is hope for our hurts. Number one, admit the bitterness. As I said, you have to be willing, if it's underground, if it's invisible, to dig it up. I'm not talking about an unhealthy way of going back in the past and this whole victimization kind of mentality. No, but ask the Holy Spirit to dig up anything in your life that is disagreeable in you, and then confess and agree it with God. Say, agree with God that it is wrong. Say, God, I am bitter. I am angry. I am full of resentment. I refuse to forgive. Lord, take this away and change my heart. You don't want to live a life like this. Ask God to heal your hurt and restore your spirit. And when you come to the cross and the grace of the Lord Jesus Christ, you will feel the wonders of His grace, and then the anger will begin to dissipate in your life. And then ask God's help to freely and fully forgive those who have hurt you. Now, we're down to it. Because in my view, this is the hardest thing we ever do in the Christian life, is to forgive those who have hurt us. The disciples came to Jesus and questioned whether or not they should forgive and how much they should forgive. And in Luke chapter 17, Jesus responded to their questions by saying, "Take heed to yourselves. If your brother sins against you, rebuke him," which means confront him. The Bible says, agree quickly with your adversary. And if he repents, forgive him. And if he sins against you seven times in a day, and seven times in a day returns to you saying, "I repent," you should forgive him. And the apostle said in verse 5, "Lord, increase our faith." Because this isn't human, is it? To forgive every day, every time somebody asks you to forgive? I mean, we maybe forgive that person one time, but he does it again. She did it again. Forgive again. Jesus said, yes, forgive. Bitterness often begins with just something small. It's a small little pain, a small little hurt, and then we nurse it, and then we rehearse it, and until it grows into a powerful force in our lives. And it just takes over. The Bible says in 1 Corinthians 13, 5, however, love does not behave rudely. It does not seek its own. It's not provoked easily, and it thinks no evil. You know, some of us are way, way, way too touchy. We're offended at the slightest thing. We get angry about the smallest little deal. And it's because we've never dealt with the spirit that exists in our lives that refuses to let things go by the grace of God. There's one final thing, and that is to accept God's plan. And that's really where we get back to Joseph here. Because in chapter 50, verse 20, when God said, "But as for you, you meant it as evil against me, but God meant it for good." That's the Romans 8:28 of the Old Testament. Romans 8:28 says, "For God works all things together for the good to them who love the Lord, to those who are called according to His purpose." And Joseph was able to forgive his brothers for one primary reason. He knew that God was in control of his situation. He is now seeing his dreams fulfilled, that God used this adversity to advance him. And so often, God uses something in our life, some major crisis or hurt and pain, to get us ready for the next big thing that God is about to do in our lives. Did you know that? If you're in the middle of something right now, as a believer in Christ, remember, there is nothing that works against you. With Christ, everything is working for you. Nothing is working against you. Everything is working for you. Everything. And if you know that, you can let go of all this other stuff and let God make you a man and a woman of grace that forgives, even as the scripture tells us, as Christ has forgiven us. Don't let your past determine your future. Don't let what happened so long ago control your destiny today. God's at work. Where God doesn't rule, He overrules. And I'm telling you, for the believer, even those terrible experiences that you're thinking about of injustice and pain and brokenness and abuse, and mistreatment and lies and slander. While someone meant it for evil, God meant it for good.
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0: We've all been hurt or mistreated by others. It's part of life. And the truth is, we can't change the past, and it doesn't really do that much good to ask why. What we need to do is move forward. And yet one of the things that hold most people back from moving forward are the hurts in life, and it creates an unforgiving spirit. If your heart has been broken, but you want to get on with your life today, you must be willing to forgive. You can never fully realize God's grace in your own life if you are harboring hate or bitterness or resentment or pain towards others from your past. But what if you don't forgive? Well, there are consequences if we don't forgive. The scripture warns us about these consequences. Unforgiveness can contaminate your personality with bitterness. It's like a weed that gets out of control in your life. When you become bitter, you become negative and critical. Anger and resentfulness can grow unchecked, and before you realize it, joy and happiness have leaked out of your life. If left unchecked, unforgiveness will devour your relationships and jeopardize your future. Bitterness can spread to your marriage and be passed along to your children, even from generation to generation. Worst of all, unforgiveness can rob you of a growing relationship with God. Listen to the words of Scripture, Hebrews 12:15. See to it that no one fails to obtain the grace of God, that no root of bitterness springs up and causes trouble, and by it many become defiled. If you've been living with bitterness and anger in your life, there's some things you can do to begin the healing process. Admit the bitterness in your heart. Confess it to God as sin. Then ask God to heal your hurt and restore your spirit. And then ask God to help you fully forgive those who have hurt you. Right now, take an inventory of your life. Do you harbor any resentment or anger? It's not healthy for your life and your relationship. Forgiveness is not only a gift that you give to others, it is a gift you give to yourself. And when you forgive, you experience the freedom to love, to trust, and to begin living again according to God's plan for your life.
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3: And friends, we are talking about spiritual warfare as we deal with this brand new book called The Battle for Your Soul. I must confess that many times when I hear spiritual warfare, there's kind of like a superstition that goes with it, like there's a demon behind everything that happens. The Bible doesn't present it that way. The Bible is very clear about what we do when tempted, what we do when we're under depression, how we deal with life according to God's Word, and we're trying to stay focused on that and not get off on any rabbit trails along the way, but just keep our mind straight. This is what God says. This is what this means, and this is what it means to you. We'll get to our lesson in just a moment, but first, let me tell you that we are featuring during this month as our special gift a copy of the book, The Battle for Your Soul, 240 pages, helping you to learn how to stand strong in temptation. 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You'll rest in assurance of your eternal victory, and you'll understand that spiritual warfare leads to greater peace and freedom. 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I promise you it will help you. And if you will get a copy of it today, you can begin studying it immediately. 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And also available in all the major bookstores where you can go and purchase your copy. Let's get started now with temptation. This is the one thing that is true for everyone, because the Bible says that temptation is a subject for every man. That includes you and me. This is pertinent to all of us. Let's study it together. As John Perley Huffman backed his 2006 Toyota Tundra out of a parking space at the Amtrak station in Santa Barbara, he accidentally hit a white 2010 Honda Civic. He said, "I couldn't have been going more than a single mile per hour. I hit the Honda near the leading edge of the right door and maybe a bit into the fender. It left more than a scuff, but slightly. So I faced a dilemma. Should I leave a note for the Honda's owner confessing the accident, giving my name and phone number, or should I just drive away? The temptation to skedaddle was overwhelming. My insurance was already expensive, and besides, probably the owner wouldn't even notice the new dent in his car. In the battle for our souls, these are the kinds of temptations that come to us suddenly without warning. And in this case, I need to tell you that John yielded to his conscience and wrote a note. Later, the Honda's owner called him and they had a civil chat, and the person never filed an insurance claim, so John was true to his conscience, but he never took a hit to his insurance policy. He wrote about this in a book that he wrote called Road and Track, and he called the article, "Tempted by Evil, One Stupid Accident and Moral Disengagement." And I thought, we live in a time of moral disengagement. And that's a sinister battlefield for your soul and for mine. At its core, the war we face concerns our desires, our decisions, and our direction. It's a matter of what we love, what we choose, and what we are becoming. Unfortunately, as someone has said, most people want to be delivered from temptation, but they would also like to keep it in touch. The Christian has the world, the flesh, and the devil that we have to deal with every day, but it's the devil who tempts us. And I want to talk to you today about temptation. And before I go any further, let me say that temptation is not a sin. The Lord Jesus was tempted intensely in the wilderness. Temptation is not a sin. Yielding to temptation is a sin. But temptation itself does not qualify for sin. The devil is actually called the tempter in two different places in the Bible. And as he roars about like a lion seeking to devour us, I'm sure he's passed your way more than once as he has mine. And probably not so long ago, perhaps even this very day. Satan has brainwashed large segments of people to live however they like without shame or guilt. For them, wrong is right, and right is wrong. And as Christians, that can never be true for us because our goal is to please God. Temptation is Satan's magnet pulling us off course. It's not anything new. The battle of temptation goes all the way back to the Garden of Eden, where Satan tempted Eve, and continues when David numbers his people because Satan tempted him to do it. Ananias sinned because Satan filled his heart. Paul was afraid the devil would tempt some in the city of Corinth because of their lack of self-control. And Satan even sought to tempt the Lord Jesus, I mentioned already, without any success in doing so. So from Eden to Corinth, to our own neighborhoods and our own time, Satan's strategies really haven't changed much. Someone said Satan has not had a new idea since the Garden of Eden. He continues to tempt in the very same way. In New Testament days, the city of Corinth was one of the most decadent spots in the Roman Empire. When the Apostle Paul preached the gospel there, many people trusted Christ as their Savior, and some were saved out of very deep corruption. Their lifestyle before they became Christians was pretty wicked. Imagine that the Apostle Paul received a letter one day from a young, newly converted man. This man was surprised that he still felt evil desires. His yearning for sin wasn't expunged by his conversion. He wanted to serve Christ with all of his heart, but he was plagued by temptation, and he wrote a letter to Paul asking, "What do I do?" Now, I can't prove that such a letter was ever written, but the concern was certainly prevalent in the hearts of many Corinthian believers. The answer Paul would give is summarized in just one verse from his first letter to the Corinthians. This is not a verse unknown to many of you, but perhaps we can draw some meaning from it today in these moments we have together. 1 Corinthians 10:13 says this, "No temptation has overtaken you except such as is common to man. But God is faithful, who will not allow you to be tempted beyond what you are able, but with the temptation will make the way of escape that you may be able to bear it." This single verse tells us three major things about temptation. Number one, you will face it. That's what the scripture says. It says there is no temptation that is not common to man. In other words, if you're being tempted and you think you're being picked on, you're not. You're just being human. It is human to be tempted. Everybody gets tempted. Maybe you were tempted on the way to church today or even sitting in the pew. You are tempted. The New Living Translation says it this way, "The temptation in your life are no different from what others experience." Now, Paul is not saying because of this that we should just take it for granted, we're all tempted, so don't worry about it. He's not saying that at all. What he is saying is that it is universal, and we should remember that everybody goes through it. So, you know, I'm never sure if my messages are appropriate for everybody in church, but today this message is for everyone, because the Bible says everyone at one time or another is tempted. John White wrote these words. He said, "You will be tempted. The kinds of temptations may change. Candies for kids, sensuality for the young, riches for the middle-aged, and power for the aging. The evil one can ring changes with greater skill than any advertising agency. You will be tempted continuously. Therefore, temptation itself need not dismay you. It was your Savior's lot. He was tempted, and you will be too." These words are words of reassurance. Whatever you're going through, whatever temptation you're facing these days, you're not the only person to walk that road. You're in good company. Temptation will be around till we get to heaven. You'll never get to the place in your Christian life where you say, "Oh, finally, I won't be tempted anymore." Each brush with it is a skirmish in the overall war Satan is waging against you. In each incident, your soul will be strengthened by resistance or weakened by failure. The Living Bible translates 1 Corinthians 10:13 like this, "But remember this, the wrong desires that come into your heart aren't anything new and different. Many others have faced exactly the same problems before you." So put it down in your notes. When it comes to temptation, you will face it. Don't think you're not going to face it, that you're going to get past it, that somehow you're going to escape it. Nobody escapes temptation. Can I get a witness? Everybody gets tempted. Here's the second thing. God will limit it. Your temptation will be limited by God. Paul says, "But God is faithful, who will not allow you to be tempted beyond what you are able." The way I see it, the more mature we become in Christ, the greater the temptations are. The founder of the seminary that I attended was Lewis Sperry Schaeffer. He was a godly man who understood this principle. In one of his books, he wrote, "It has been well said that spiritual believers are honored with warfare in the frontline trenches. There, the fiercest pressure of the enemy is felt." You may think, if I get closer to God, I won't be tempted. No, as you get closer to God and begin to be more valuable to the cause of Christ, temptation will increase. So you better learn how to deal with it. You better learn the reality of it. Remember this, God never tempts us to evil. Satan tempts us to evil. But when God allows temptation to come our way, in this passage of Scripture, he makes a promise that's quite surprising. He says he will limit its intensity to what we can bear. He knows our limitations, and he never allows us to be tempted, the Scripture says this, beyond what we can bear. And he is present to help us. The Apostle Paul tells us that he will deliver us from temptation. God delivers us, he has delivered us, and he will deliver us, according to 2 Corinthians 1:10. You might think that we would be better off without temptation. I think that on occasion. But when temptation comes, it serves a purpose. We need these tests because they help us demonstrate our love for Christ. One pastor that I read a lot said, "If you don't have any tests, you can't have any testimonies." In school, you take a test occasionally to prove what you've learned. Without tests, there would be no real measure of growth and little motivation to study or grow wiser in the subject. And the Christian life is the same way. Without the occasional test, how would we measure our growth in Christ? When we are tempted to do wrong and still choose to obey Christ, it shows us that our faith in him is growing. If you hear someone say, "I was overcome by temptation and it was more than I could withstand," don't believe him. That's not what the Scripture says. The Scripture says there is no temptation that has taken you, but such as is common to man, and God is faithful, and he will not allow the temptation to be more than you can handle. And remember this, God is not merely regulating the circumstances, he's protecting the integrity of your soul. God cares about your soul, and he wants your soul to be pure so you can relate to him. If you yield to temptation, you shrink the soul, you complicate the soul so that your relationship with God gets tarnished. And some of you know what that's like. David prayed on one occasion, "God, restore to me the joy of my salvation." He didn't say, "Restore my salvation." He said, "Restore to me the joy of salvation." Temptation can steal the joy of your salvation. And some of you are shaking your heads because you know what I'm talking about. So when it comes to temptation, you will face it, but God will limit it. And the third thing is, you can beat it. You can be victorious over temptation. Let me extrapolate that a little bit. Paul would go on to tell his young friend that God would give him a way to escape the temptation. And it says here, God is faithful, who will not allow you to be tempted beyond what you are able, but with the temptation will make the way of escape that you may be able to bear it. Whenever we are tempted, God has the end of that temptation in sight. The moment the test begins, the way out is already available. He doesn't wait to see how we're doing. He gives us a means of escape from that temptation at the very outset. It's interesting that the Greek word for escape had the connotation of a narrow passage out of a treacherous canyon. In other words, you might climb down into this canyon and find yourself trapped and you don't know how to get out. All of a sudden you find a narrow way out. Paul says that if you see that path, don't walk past it. Don't ignore it, but take the way out. The escape God provides is more than a way out of a situation. It's a pathway to preserving the health and strength of your soul. God will always make a way. But let me say something about this. While this is very encouraging, it must not be taken for granted. Listen to me, and you know this to be true. In most situations, the way of escape will be just a fleeting thought. That thought will say something like, this is wrong, and you know it, and you shouldn't be doing this. The way of escape may only last for a moment, and if it isn't taken, it will be too late. Take the way of escape that God provides. And as you think back over the times you've been tempted, you know there's a moment, someplace in that temptation, where you know you can make the right decision or the wrong one. If you yield to the temptation, you've made the wrong decision, and you've walked past the way of escape. Now, every temptation is different, and all temptations fall into certain categories. So what I would like to do at the end of my sermon is give you some practical things that I've learned over the years through the study of the Bible and through personal experience that will help you deal with temptation in your life. Because once again, we're all in the same boat. We all have temptation. Number one, recognize the possibility of it. You know, there are some people that think, oh, I'm a Christian. I don't get tempted. I'm not going to be. Listen to me. There's a verse in 1 Corinthians 10, right before the verse that we are studying. 1 Corinthians 10:13 says, you're going to be tempted. 1 Corinthians 10:12 says this, therefore, let him who thinks he stands take heed lest he fall. What that is saying is this, don't get arrogant and proud. Don't get cocky about your Christian life and say, well, I'm never going to get tempted. You know, temptation comes in certain ways and you can almost predict them. I like to say it this way. I love the ocean. And the ocean is a good picture of this. The height of the wave determines the valley that follows it. There's a big wave and then there's the trough behind it. Temptation works that way. It often comes to us on the aftermath of some great accomplishment. For instance, Elijah faced his worst defeat right after his greatest victory. Peter made one of his worst mistakes immediately after he confessed Christ. David was at the height of his career when he fell into mortal sin. It is interesting how that works. I one time visited Mont Blanc, and at the end of my tour there, I was introduced to the cemetery that's below the mountain. And I was told that in this cemetery, more than 50% of the people who are buried there lost their lives on the way down the mountain, not on their way up. Because when they would get to the top, they would get cocky about the fact they'd made it and careless on the way down, and lose their footing and die. Men and women, that is the thing we deal with in life. We get to the place where we think we've had this great experience. When you have that great mountaintop experience, that's when you need to be careful, because what follows the mountain is the valley, and you don't want to go there. So What you need to do, first of all, is understand a little bit about how temptation works and recognize the possibility of it in your life. Here's something most people would never think about. Request help before temptation happens. In the Bible, there are two verses that tell us that before you get tempted, you should pray about it. In the Lord's Prayer, here's what it says: "Do not lead us into temptation, but deliver us from the evil one." Did you ever pray that in the morning? "Lord, don't let me go into temptation today. Give me victory over temptation." And then in Matthew 26:41, it says, "Watch and pray, lest you enter into temptation. The spirit is willing, but the flesh is weak." You see, you have to be alert to the fact that temptation is real, that you are a definite candidate for it. And if you've had an experience of great victory, you could be in jeopardy, so be careful. Watch and pray, and the idea is to be alert. R.A. Torrey said that the reason why many people fail in battle is because they wait till the hour of battle. They don't do anything to prepare themselves. The reason why others succeed is because they have gained their victory on their knees before the battle came. So anticipate your battles, fight them on your knees before temptation comes, and you will have victory. I used to be a youth pastor centuries ago, and I used to talk to young people, and we would talk very plainly. And I remember saying to them on occasion, the place for you to make up your mind about what you think concerning premarital sex is not the back seat of an automobile. And that got their attention. That's an incredibly important step. Make up your mind ahead of time what you're going to do about the temptations that come your way. Determine your convictions before the conflict happens. Here's the third thing: resist the devil and he will flee from you. That's an interesting one. The Bible says you can make the devil run away. There are a lot of ways to see that happen. The best is to take into your hands the sword of the Spirit. The Bible says that when Jesus was tempted in the wilderness, he took the sword of the Spirit, which is the word of God. He was tempted three times, and three times he said, "It is written." And then he quoted from the book of Deuteronomy. Can you believe it? And Satan was defeated by three quotations from the Old Testament book of Deuteronomy, because the Lord Jesus Christ knew what to do. And at the end of that temptation, we are told, and the devil departed from him. Resist the devil, and he will flee from you. Don't just give in. Fight back out loud. Learn verses that help you with the areas of temptation that are in your life, and quote them to the enemy. Use the sword of the Spirit, which is the word of God. Then, number four, retreat from certain kinds of temptation. Believers recognize that there's a lot of difference in the perils we face. There's a time to resist and a time to retreat. Sometimes we need to see the devil run, and sometimes we need to run from the devil. The Bible in the New Testament tells us to flee certain things, and two of those things we're to flee is, it says here, flee sexual immorality, 1 Corinthians, and flee youthful lust, 2 Timothy 2:22. Fleeing temptation may involve changing the channels you watch, changing the places you go, changing the friends you spend time with, or changing the websites you visit. In the Old Testament story of Joseph, we are told that when the temptation was severe and Potiphar's wife was trying to get him to submit to her seduction, he ran out of the house. And I used to say, because he was better off without his coat than without his character. She kept his coat and used it to get him thrown in jail, but he kept his character. How did he do it? He ran away from it. I think that's a very instructive thing, because there are some temptations you cannot stand up against, some temptations you need to get away from. I remember someone saying that the best equipment you can have for dealing with temptation is the best pair of Adidas money can buy. Mark Twain said, "There are several good protections against temptation, but the surest is cowardice." Don't think you're going to be able to stand up against some temptations. Get away from it. Don't put yourself in the position where you're constantly being assaulted by the enemy.
4: And you know, one of the things that I think is very important is that
3: That verse that comes before 1 Corinthians 10 that we're studying right now is a verse that reminds us, let him who thinks that he stands take heed lest he fall. In other words, don't get arrogant and proud and think this can't happen to you. The day you think it can't happen to you, the next day it will. So stay focused, and we'll talk more about this on Monday. This is the Friday edition of Turning Point. Let me encourage you, as I have been doing for years, to get to church. 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It's where the ministry of Turning Point originates. You're welcome. You'll find joy and happiness, love and acceptance. 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God bless you.
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1: 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They're taking this day to remember two very special people who meant so much to them. Their pastor, Don Forrester, and his dear wife, Gay, both have now gone home to be with their Lord Jesus. Pastor Don was known for preaching the truth straight from God's Word. He was also the pastor who baptized Chad, and Pastor Don and Gay played such an important role in helping Sissy and Chad grow in their daily walk with Jesus, creating in them a deeper love for Him and for His Word. They loved everyone, and over the years, they became like grandparents to Sissy and Chad. They're thankful for more than 15 years of Pastor Don and Gay answering God's call to serve, and for the unconditional love they shared so freely. Sissy and Chad leave us with these words from 1 John chapter 4, verse 7. Beloved, let us love one another, for love is of God, and everyone who loves is born of God and knows God. Today, they honor two lives that truly reflected that kind of love.
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0: Earlier, I asked, what would you say if you could go back in time to January 1st of this year, January 1st, 2026, and leave yourself a message? I'm Josh with you on Joy FM, and maybe you have learned something this year that you wish you understood back then. Boy, don't we all. Maybe you just want to give yourself some encouragement about what was coming. Well, again, the question was, if you could go back to January 1st of this year and tell yourself something, what would you say? I received another voicemail. I'm going to play it now. Here it is.
1: If I had to text myself something back on January 1st, 2026, I would say, don't sweat the small stuff. Our home burned down completely. Plus, we had other things that were just as bad going on. And God brought us through shining colors, beauty out of the ashes. But I would just tell myself, don't sweat the small stuff because God's got it under control.
0: 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Again, that's 888-985-6936. What would you tell yourself if you could go back in time to January 1st, 2026? 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

0: the closer we get to heaven, the more we should reflect its character. Here's the essence of the principle again. You become like the place you most want to go, and you become like the person you most want to see.
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As we get ready for our fundraiser on Monday, I understand that giving takes some thought. I do. Hey, I'm Josh with you on Joya Film, and we all have budgets. You know, there have been times I felt the Lord laying something on my heart to give, and it wasn't easy. It really wasn't. But looking back, I'm thankful I had a part in a ministry that I loved. And maybe you've been listening to Joya Film for years, and you've been thinking about giving for the first time. I want you to pray about it. And I want you to do what the Lord tells you to do. And if you're already planning to give, an early gift would be such an encouragement to us. 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Here are the Kingsmen on Joya Film. If I

0: Every life tells a story. Some chapters may be filled with joy, while others bring questions, heartache, or unexpected turns. But the amazing thing is that regardless of what chapter you're in today, God is faithful. He shows up in everyday moments. He changes lives by His grace. And He's working in all things for the good of those who love Him, so that one day we can say, "This is my story. This is my song." 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
0: 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Joy FM.

You ever get a text message that just kind of irks you a little bit? Hey, I'm Josh with you on Joy FM, and yesterday, guess who got one of those? That was the one thing I didn't want to get on my birthday, but I got it, and I knew how I wanted to respond to the person, but you know what? I also knew one reply could turn into days of arguing, and you know, at 41, I'm learning to choose my battles more wisely. And so I thank the person for the feedback, and I let it be. I think about Philippians 4:8. It says, to think on whatsoever things are lovely, whatsoever things are of good report. And I feel like one reason it tells us that is that we don't have time for petty squabbles, do we? There's too much to do and too little time to do it. And some disagreements just don't deserve the rest of our day. Here's Jonathan Wilburn with Grace is Sufficient on Joy FM.

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1: 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It is law-like in nature. 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Guilt. 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Did you catch the knots? Legalism is all about negatives, and legalism is all about self.
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I've been sharing answers from yesterday when I asked, what is the best birthday gift you ever received? Hey, I'm Josh with you on Joy FM, and our friend Debbie, she gave a great answer. She said that her dad was working full-time and attending Bible college full-time. And meanwhile, her mom was a stay-at-home mom, and so according to Debbie, they didn't have a whole lot of money growing up. And Debbie, she shared a bedroom with her brother. But for her birthday, her parents actually turned her dad's study room into a beautiful bedroom just for her. And she said that it just means so much to her. It meant so much to her, you know, at that time, and all these years later still means a lot to her. Just thinking about the sacrifices that they made. And that is a beautiful story, Debbie. Thank you so much for sharing it. Here's Lee Park Worship now with How Great Grace Is on Joy FM.

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1: Today's day sponsors are Sissy and Chad Arnold of Martinsville, Virginia. They're taking this day to remember two very special people who meant so much to them. Their pastor, Don Forrester, and his dear wife, Gay, both have now gone home to be with their Lord Jesus. Pastor Don was known for preaching the truth straight from God's word. He was also the pastor who baptized Chad, and Pastor Don and Gay played such an important role in helping Sissy and Chad grow in their daily walk with Jesus, creating in them a deeper love for him and for his word. They loved everyone, and over the years they became like grandparents to Sissy and Chad. They're thankful for more than 15 years of Pastor Don and Gay answering God's call to serve, and for the unconditional love they shared so freely. Sissy and Chad leave us with these words from 1 John chapter 4, verse 7. Beloved, let us love one another, for love is of God, and everyone who loves is born of God and knows God. Today, they honor two lives that truly reflected that kind of love.
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earlier I asked, what is your favorite candy? Hey, I'm Josh with you on Joy FM, and for me, I like gummies, okay? I do. I can't help it. I do. And my family, they know that. So yesterday for my birthday, they gave me this really big gift bag, okay? And I was expecting a shirt or maybe some pants. And I opened the bag and there were all these little individually wrapped packages, you know, like envelope size, but they were each gift wrapped. And so I started opening them. And would you believe they had gotten me practically every kind of gummy you could find in the grocery aisle? I'm talking gummy bears.

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Sometimes it's the little things, isn't it? I'm Josh with you on Joya Film, and my kids love teasing me about being old. And my daughter Evie, she's even asked me if I was alive when Abraham Lincoln was alive. And no, Evie, you know, that's why I don't let her on anymore. Now, actually, I hope to have her back some next week. But yeah, you know, I ask her, I say, how old do you think I am? And yesterday we were at a restaurant. And a gentleman I've never met, may never see again, he made my day. I was entering a restaurant, and here came this couple, and I held the door for them. And the gentleman, he said to me, "Thank you, young man." And he has no idea how happy that made me. I don't get called young man as much as I used to. And so when he said that, man, he made my, not just my day, my week, my month, maybe my year. And I may never see him again, but here we are a day later. I'm still talking about it. And my point being, never underestimate a kind word. You may never know how much it encouraged somebody. Here's the Down East Boys, When Believers Will Be Leaving, on Joy FM.

0: Sometimes a song speaks to you unexpectedly in ways you can't describe. You might hear it a thousand times and sing because you know the words, and then one day it will just hit different. You start to feel the words being sung, and you never hear it the same way again. Every song we play here speaks to someone listening, and you help make those moments possible. 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

I felt so bad for my wife Chelsea yesterday. Hey, I'm Josh with you on Joy FM, and we were driving home from dinner, and she had a box of leftovers, and she was so excited. That was her lunch for today, and we were almost home. And when I say almost home, I mean near the mailbox, okay? And about that time, this dog jumps out in front of my car, and I slam on the brakes because I don't want to hit it, right? And when I did, Chelsea's box of leftovers went everywhere. It went all over the seat, all over us, all over the floor. I mean, what a mess, you know? And I felt bad because that was, again, that was what she was going to eat for lunch today. And I think the thing, one of the things that makes it like even more, we were so close to home. I mean, so close. It reminded me of those commercials that say, life comes at you fast. You know, I can't even remember what the company is, but I remember the slogan, you know, life comes at you fast. And apparently so do your leftovers. Anyway, thanks for spending part of your day with me. Here's Peach Goldman with Expecting a Mountain on Joy FM.

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1: Today's day sponsors are Sissy and Chad Arnold of Martinsville, Virginia. They're taking this day to remember two very special people who meant so much to them. Their pastor, Don Forrester, and his dear wife, Gay, both have now gone home to be with their Lord Jesus. Pastor Don was known for preaching the truth straight from God's Word. He was also the pastor who baptized Chad, and Pastor Don and Gay played such an important role in helping Sissy and Chad grow in their daily walk with Jesus, creating in them a deeper love for Him and for His Word. They loved everyone, and over the years, they became like grandparents to Sissy and Chad. They're thankful for more than 15 years of Pastor Don and Gay answering God's call to serve, and for the unconditional love they shared so freely. Sissy and Chad leave us with these words from 1 John chapter 4, verse 7. Beloved, let us love one another, for love is of God, and everyone who loves is born of God and knows God. Today, they honor two lives that truly reflected that kind of love.
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John here with you on Joy FM, and it's the Friday before Joy FM's fall fundraiser kicks off. 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

Your verse of joy today comes from Philippians chapter 4, verse 9. It reads, "The things which you learned and received and heard and saw in me, these do, and the God of peace will be with you." I'm John. 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

0: That was the Cathedral's Step Into the Water. John here with you on Joy FM. And here we are on the, verge of Joy FM's fall fundraiser. So we thought we might share some of those stories we've been telling you about. We have over 22 stories that we want to share with you during the fall fundraiser. But, you know, maybe you want to hear a few of those now. So we have some to share with you. This is Liz's story. Take a listen.
1: Hello, my name is Liz Tennant, and I live in Winston-Salem, and I've been here since 2019. Before that, I was in Salisbury and spent most of my life growing up in Rowan County. I had the pleasure of meeting Joy FM through Renee, and it was a phone call, and I was working, and it was an extra special God moment. I serve as Director of Birthright here in Winston-Salem, which is a pregnancy support center, and it is a blessing and a privilege to serve the moms and the babies and the families in our community. As tough as it can be for them, it can also be a challenge for the staff and the volunteers, not as much a physical, but certainly emotional and mental. And I was having a particularly tough week. And the phone call came from Renee introducing Joy FM. And she said, would you like to have some butterfly hugs? I was speechless. She had no idea that the person who needed the butterfly hug right then and there was me. Obviously, it was going to be a ministry that's going to be shared with our pregnant moms and the babies and the families, but it also has great meaning to us who were privileged to serve the community. There's a lot of joy and blessings, no doubt, but when the difficulties come, they're pretty severe. And it's nice to know that Joy FM not only takes care of the people we serve, but the people who are privileged to serve by sharing butterfly hugs with us too. And it was a moment closest to Christ for me, and certainly a very special God moment. And I'm so thankful and so blessed and so joyful for Joy FM.

0: This is Max McLean. When the disciples asked Jesus, "Show us the Father," how did Jesus answer? Listen to the Bible from John 14. "Don't you know me, even after I have been among you such a long time? Anyone who has seen me has seen the Father. How can you say, 'Show us the Father'? Don't you believe that I am in the Father, and that the Father is in me? The words I say to you are not just my own. Rather, it is the Father living in me who is doing his work. Believe me when I say that I am in the Father and the Father is in me, or at least believe on the evidence of the miracles themselves." From John 14. Listen to the Bible. It's great for the soul.
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0: Good afternoon, John here with you on Joy FM. You've heard me talk about the stories you're going to hear in our upcoming fall fundraiser. Well, that's just around the corner. It starts this Monday at 6 a.m. But I wanted to give you a taste of some of the stories you're going to hear from Joy FM listeners like you. Here's Carolyn's story.
1: Hi, my name is Carolyn, and I am from Monroe, North Carolina. I've been listening to Joy FM approximately 7 years, basically more when my husband was sick with Alzheimer's. We listened to the 24/7. Joy FM means to me a place that I feel like it's home. I have met some of the people here, talked with them in day sponsorship and so forth. And so the kind remark, the emails that I get of encouragement through some tough times have been so wonderful and so encouraging and just lifts me up. The music, it seems like you time what my heart needs at the right time. And I remember when you do some prayer requests and I might be having kind of a not so good day and I hear that and I'm like, Lord, please forgive me because someone else is suffering so much more than I am, and I need to be in prayer for them. The songs that you folks play that I really enjoy so much, and one I'm going to say was from my husband because he loved Great Is Thy Faithfulness. He listened to the music, and I could see the peace on his face when he got to sing with you. And people would ask me, how does he know these songs? And I said, because he listens to them 24/7. What you folks do is make that so real in sharing it, hopefully, with a lot of people that may not know him yet. And I feel like that's what your ministry is really doing. I am so thankful for it.

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4: Today's day sponsors are Sissy and Chad Arnold of Martinsville, Virginia. They're taking this day to remember two very special people who meant so much to them. Their pastor, Don Forrester, and his dear wife, Gay, both have now gone home to be with their Lord Jesus. Pastor Don was known for preaching the truth straight from God's Word. He was also the pastor who baptized Chad, and Pastor Don and Gay played such an important role in helping Sissy and Chad grow in their daily walk with Jesus, creating in them a deeper love for Him and for His Word. They loved everyone, and over the years, they became like grandparents to Sissy and Chad. They're thankful for more than 15 years of Pastor Don and Gay answering God's call to serve, and for the unconditional love they shared so freely. Sissy and Chad leave us with these words from 1 John chapter 4, verse 7. Beloved, let us love one another, for love is of God, and everyone who loves is born of God and knows God. Today, they honor two lives that truly reflected that kind of love.
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0: there is a bright light on the horizon, and we have plenty of evidence for it. We have biblical evidence, and boy, does it lift your spirits. Jesus Christ is coming back for us, and he's coming back soon.
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3: In Psalm 37, verse 38, we read, "But transgressors shall be altogether destroyed. The future of the wicked shall be cut off."
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3: When we look around at the evil in the world around us, we are so prone to anger, and it feels justified. Why shouldn't we be mad at all this evil? Psalm 37 gives us a compelling and settling answer. No matter how angry we get, we will not accomplish what God guarantees for the wicked. They will fade like the grass and wither like an herb. They will be cut off. That is, cast out of God's presence and separated from the only source of life and joy. Their bow shall be broken and their arms shall be broken. That means they will be rendered powerless. They will be no more. Their days are numbered. If we give in to anger, we are both drifting toward this disastrous and definitive fate, and we are announcing that we think we can bring about better justice than God. When we grasp onto anger, we are letting go of delight in the Lord and instead are delighting in the downfall of our enemies. But the fate of the wicked is not a matter for our glee, but for our sobriety, our gratitude, and our settledness. We are sober at the weight and finality of this judgment. We are grateful for God's grace to save us and for his decisive justice. And we find settledness, even in this mess of a world, in his perfect judgment. Our delight is in him, not in the condemnation of the wicked. No, friends, our anger does not serve us well. God's perfect justice and abundant mercy do. So we delight in him and commit our way to him and wait patiently.
4: Author and speaker Barnabas Piper is a pastor at Emmanuel Nashville. 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

My name is Linda Smith, and I'm from Randleman, North Carolina, and this is my story. I met Joy FM real personal. I had been listening to them for a while, and I met it real personal about 3 years ago when my husband passed. I had called the radio station to make a pledge during one of the marathons, and so when I talked to a man named John. Didn't know who he was. I just knew his name was John. So after I hung up, I started crying and bawling because he had told me a story about you're in a valley or whatever, and you feel like you're world's falling apart, and I felt like mine had then because my husband had passed away. And so I called back and I wanted to talk to him. So when I did, John, he shared scripture with me, and he supported me and prayed with me and counseled me and took that time for me personally, and I thought that was real good. I would like to challenge others to support this radio station because they mean a lot. You by yourself sometimes, and you just need somebody to pray for you. They will pray for you, and they will certainly support you in prayer.

0: 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But the amazing thing is that regardless of what chapter you're in today, God is faithful. He shows up in everyday moments. He changes lives by His grace. And He's working in all things for the good of those who love Him, so that one day we can say, "This is my story. This is my song." 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

Hi, friend. John here with you on Joy FM, and I want to invite you to join us next week for our fall fundraiser. But today, I want you to hear some of the stories that you will hear again during that fall fundraiser. 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

0: This is Max Licato. Zarephath was a Gentile city occupied by Baal worshipers. The chief of the city had a daughter named Jezebel, Elijah's archenemy. Elijah arrives with nothing. His purse and tummy are empty. Elijah spots a woman, emaciated, destitute. I envision Elijah stepping in her direction, and beneath his beard, a smile is taking shape as he reviews God's blessings. Protection in the court of Ahab, provision in the paucity of Kirith, and a shield of safety during the trek to Zarephath. In your case, would the God who gave you grace last week not give you grace again? Unbreakable courage requires good recall. Spiritual amnesia makes spiritual wimps. Spiritual remembrance makes spiritual giants.
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I love the music, and it speaks to your heart. 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My mother-in-law's the one that told me about you, and I believe you'd been on for 1 year or so. It's been a long time. I started listening to you, and you've been on my radio ever since. When I get in the car, that's Joy FM. 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
1: Today's day sponsors are Sissy and Chad Arnold of Martinsville, Virginia. They're taking this day to remember two very special people who meant so much to them. Their pastor, Don Forrester, and his dear wife, Gay, both have now gone home to be with their Lord Jesus. Pastor Don was known for preaching the truth straight from God's Word. He was also the pastor who baptized Chad, and Pastor Don and Gay played such an important role in helping Sissy and Chad grow in their daily walk with Jesus, creating in them a deeper love for Him and for His Word. They loved everyone, and over the years, they became like grandparents to Sissy and Chad. They're thankful for more than 15 years of Pastor Don and Gay answering God's call to serve, and for the unconditional love they shared so freely. Sissy and Chad leave us with these words from 1 John chapter 4, verse 7. Beloved, let us love one another, for love is of God, and everyone who loves is born of God and knows God. Today, they honor two lives that truly reflected that kind of love.
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0: Hey, Joe FM, it's Monty Cooper. You're a lifeline for me. I listen to you day and night. Whenever I'm awake, I'm listening. I just hope you are such a blessing to me. Being here shut in, I'm old and feeble, and I can't do anything else but pray. But prayer is a powerful tool in God's arsenal, and I pray for you all the time. I love you so much. God bless you all.
1: I just wanted to call and say my mother died, and when she did, y'all was a big blessing. 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

0: 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I'm John. 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

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Each morning, starting out on my school bus, hearing the Gaithers just before 6 a.m., and then heading into my morning on the Joy Ride, each day with prayer in my heart, just the right song would be played. One in particular was the Martins several years ago, The Promise. What a Bible-packed song it is, and never does it get old. Then hearing Gars in Heaven, and it was just before the passing of a brother. Melody's devotion and prayer each morning, and then repeated again around 9 a.m., and then also hearing Jack Graham at 12 and David Jeremiah at 12:30, and then The Road Home. 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Have a blessed day, and thank you, Joy FM.

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1: Today's day sponsors are Sissy and Chad Arnold of Martinsville, Virginia. They're taking this day to remember two very special people who meant so much to them. Their pastor, Don Forrester, and his dear wife, Gay, both have now gone home to be with their Lord Jesus. Pastor Don was known for preaching the truth straight from God's Word. He was also the pastor who baptized Chad, and Pastor Don and Gay played such an important role in helping Sissy and Chad grow in their daily walk with Jesus, creating in them a deeper love for Him and for His Word. They loved everyone, and over the years, they became like grandparents to Sissy and Chad. They're thankful for more than 15 years of Pastor Don and Gay answering God's call to serve, and for the unconditional love they shared so freely. Sissy and Chad leave us with these words from 1 John chapter 4, verse 7. Beloved, let us love one another, for love is of God, and everyone who loves is born of God and knows God. Today, they honor two lives that truly reflected that kind of love.
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My name is Courtney, and I've listened to Joy FM for 29 years, as long as y'all have been on the air. I remember my mother playing Joy FM when I was a little girl in the car. Every day she had it playing in the car and in our home. When I grew up, I went down a really, really dark path, and the devil had his claws in me, and he wouldn't let go. But the Lord reached down. I'm about 3 years into really heavily addiction, and he saw me, and he saved me. And I have a beautiful life now, and now my son, who is 8 years old, he listens to Joy FM going down the road every morning on the way to school, and I have it playing in my home as well. Thank you, Joy FM, for broadcasting like you do. I enjoy the music, and it's always nice to know that there's always uplifting music and God-filled music on the radio. God's always faithful, and I sure do love Joy FM. 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

Hi, my name is Hannah. This is a testimony about what the Lord did through Joy FM. Back when I was like 14 years old, I was in high school and I was home alone at night and I ended up with bulimia. But the Lord supernaturally delivered me by the verse that says, "For God has given us a spirit, not of fear, but of power, love, and control." He completely broke it off. And he also used Joy FM and the songs to encourage me. I started singing out and worshiping God, and the Holy Spirit was with me, and y'all really brought joy. Jesus just brought so much joy.

0: There's a story about Saint Teresa who was praying and someone knocked on her door. She stopped praying, went to the door, and there was a little girl crying. She helped her, dried her tears, and gave her a hug, and then Saint Teresa returned to her prayers, praying, "Lord, I'm sorry for the interruption." "Child," God said, "that wasn't an interruption, that was me. Had you not answered the door, I would not have been here when you returned." Be careful about interruptions. Might be him. And if Jesus is right, and he is, when the interruption is a child, it's always him. I'm Steve Brown. You think about that. Share what you just heard with a friend. Go to youthinkaboutthat.com.
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John here with you on Joy FM. And that's about all for me tonight. But before I go, let me leave you with this. Let me say thank you. Thank you to each and every one of you for keeping this ministry strong for nearly 30 years. It would not happen without you. The stories you've heard today are stories of real Joy FM family members sharing what God has done in their lives through this radio ministry. That would not have happened, not in the way described, without your help. 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Our fall fundraiser begins this coming Monday. Please join us. But if you are so inclined, would you consider making an early gift today? 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It does make a difference. Now may the Lord bless you and keep you until we meet again. Good night.

0: Every life tells a story. Some chapters may be filled with joy, while others bring questions, heartache, or unexpected turns. But the amazing thing is that regardless of what chapter you're in today, God is faithful. He shows up in everyday moments. He changes lives by His grace. And He's working in all things for the good of those who love Him, so that one day we can say, "This is my story. This is my song." 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
1: Today's day sponsors are Sissy and Chad Arnold of Martinsville, Virginia. They're taking this day to remember two very special people who meant so much to them. Their pastor, Don Forrester, and his dear wife, Gay, both have now gone home to be with their Lord Jesus. Pastor Don was known for preaching the truth straight from God's word. He was also the pastor who baptized Chad, and Pastor Don and Gay played such an important role in helping Sissy and Chad grow in their daily walk with Jesus, creating in them a deeper love for him and for his word. They loved everyone, and over the years they became like grandparents to Sissy and Chad. They're thankful for more than 15 years of Pastor Don and Gay answering God's call to serve, and for the unconditional love they shared so freely. Sissy and Chad leave us with these words from 1 John chapter 4, verse 7. Beloved, let us love one another, for love is of God, and everyone who loves is born of God and knows God. Today, they honor two lives that truly reflected that kind of love.
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3: 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Lauren Talley. 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

0: Joseph Habedank. 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Yeah, right
1: are
0: here.
1: Are you sure? It looks a little outdated to me, Linda Randall.
0: Yeah, well, you know our buddy Ben Isaacs, right?
1: Oh, yeah. He's got great hats and a great beard.
0: Now, you know he didn't like his beard at first, but then it grew on him.
1: That's horrible.
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0: 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Let's go outside of the studio where some of our co-hosts sat down in person with a special homecoming guest.
1: It's Bill Gaither's Homecoming Radio on a cruise ship. It's the Gaither Homecoming Cruise. I'm Daniel Britt with wonderful co-hosts like Woody Wright. And today's special guest, we have the Martins.
2: The Martins!
1: Wonderful live audience, right? That is absolutely enthusiastic. In fact, we cannot tell a lie. At the moment that we are recording this, we have seen about 247 shows. We've eaten about as many meals.
2: Right.
1: And they still have energy.
2: I know. They do. Look at them.
3: This is an amazing group.
1: We don't have time to go through the whole history of the Martins, but I would like to make a statement that the Martins, when we first were introduced to them on Homecoming, you were the new kids on the block, and you were kind of, we've heard the story about being discovered in a women's restroom. That's where the acoustics were good, and you got the preview, and then you got the gig, and you grew into that, and we knew you, we loved you for your country sounds, we loved you for your a cappella, the family harmony. Now, you guys are the old timers. You guys are the legends.
2: It feels really odd. But it's so much fun to see younger people and new people, because some of them aren't always younger, yeah, but it's people that are coming into this industry for one reason or another, yeah, and it's just really cool to watch. I love it.
1: So have you found young talent come to you for that advice, or they're trying to stop, and they're trying to, you know, I don't want to say mimic, but they're trying to learn from your style and apply it to what they do, yes, because you are now the model.
2: Yes. And when they ask you, how did you get started? We can barely remember how we got started. Or they want us to give them voice lessons. And we're like, we don't know what we're doing. Yeah, yeah. And because mom just started singing around the house. She had no formal training. And she just started teaching us how to sing harmony.
1: Right. Yeah.
2: And we thought every family sang harmony together.
1: Right.
2: We had no idea that it was special. And so it's hard for us to teach what we do, but it's always really cool when somebody says, we want to do what you do.
1: You know, being available, I remember Vestal talked about that.
2: Yep.
1: Vestal, in fact, she would say, sing wherever you can sing. If there's an open door, walk through it.
2: Right, that's true.
1: And one of the famous things about Bill's shows is even if you start a concert with somewhat of a order, a set list,
2: oh, yeah,
1: usually you'll find those two magic words, be ready. And that's not only laughable for a concert,
2: oh,
1: but
2: man,
1: I think that's good advice for life.
2: It is true. That is true. That's a great analogy.
1: Yeah.
2: And yeah, at the Gaither concerts, because people come up to me on the ship all week long, are you going to sing this? Are you going to sing this? Be sure and sing this song. And we always say, we have no idea what he's going to call. And you never know when it's going to be your turn. He just turns around and points. And sometimes it's you, and sometimes it's the person behind you. You never know.
3: You just hear the track playing, and then
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3: you know you're supposed to be singing.
2: Oh, that's my song. Yeah.

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7: 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We sure appreciate you being with us. Hey, now we're going to go outside the studios where some of our homecoming hosts sat down with a special homecoming friend. 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
8: 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We are live on the Gaither Homecoming Caribbean Cruise. And here on the platform with me is Daniel Britt and the fabulous Martin. Hey!
9: We have heard the stories of Arkansas. You obviously a brother and two sisters. I want to, this is one of those strange questions that I like to pull out. When, you know, like 8-year-old version of yourself or whatever. Growing up, yeah. Okay. I don't know if you had themed birthday parties like so many kids today have themed birthday parties. Mama pulls out all the stuff. Or yeah. You can go on Amazon and buy a whole package to make this perfect, picture-perfect themed party. If you could go back, let's just say 8 years old or whatever, and if you could grant the wish of young Joyce, young Jonathan, young Judy, say, would that themed birthday party that you never got, what would it be?
10: Oh, somebody else go first. I have no idea. Know. Nobody's ever asked that question. That's, you're weird.
11: Yeah.
10: We like that. But that's a great question. You got something, Judy? What would you want?
12: Probably Wonder Woman.
7: Yeah.
10: Whoa.
12: Yeah.
10: Yeah.
12: Wonder Woman. She was cool.
10: For radio, she just did the Wonder Woman thing, yeah.
9: We heard the sound effects.
10: We heard it.
13: I can't remember. I was the bashful one of us three. I would sing looking down at the floor until my dad threatened me to come and hold my head up, physically hold it up if I didn't look at the audience. But I never thought of doing anything else. I mean, there's other things that I am capable of doing. I really, truly believe that the Lord birthed what our mother did for us in order to help guide us into what we're doing. And we've been talking along. We've been doing this 46 years since we were little kids.
12: That was before I was born.
13: Before you was born. And so we know there'll be a time where it will either slow down or it will discontinue, and you just never know when that is. Because I don't believe in retirement, but I believe that God, He changes our assignment.
10: Yeah. There you go. Yeah. That's good.
13: And if we're, hopefully, if you're watching and listening here today, or if you're listening over the radio, that be paying attention to when the Lord changes your assignment. Because if you will be faithful in moving into that new realm, He wants and can use us no matter what assignment He has you doing.
10: Because that's been the hardest thing through the years, because we've had some bumps in the road.
13: Oh, yeah. Absolutely.
10: And we have had times where either one or another one of us has either been fired or quit. Yeah. And so we have at many times had to look and see, okay, are we doing what we're supposed to be doing? And God just keeps pulling us back into this for one reason or another. But when we spent some time apart is when we all individually learned that we didn't have to be standing on the stage as the Martins for God to use us. Mm-hmm. And it was like a refining time in our personal lives and in our family life. And I think it made us stronger once we came back together, because me we too. Didn't feel like that it was necessary. God does not have to use the Martins. Mm-hmm. He doesn't have to. Mm-hmm. And He doesn't really need us. But He gives us this gift to use together, and we see that it, you know, is effective for the kingdom. And we're going to do it till He tells us to shut up.
13: And that's what we're going to do. Honestly, Daniel, Woody, it's sweeter now than it's ever been.
10: Yeah.
13: It's more fun than it's ever been, and I believe it's more effective than it's ever been. You agree with that?
10: I do. I absolutely do. Yes, I do. Yeah.
12: But what kind of birthday would y'all have?
13: Oh, yeah.
10: You see, Judy,
12: did you see how they just skipped right over that? They just skipped right over it.
11: We did.
13: I don't know. I don't.
10: We never really had birthdays. But I'm telling you, another thing was that since we were children, this was important to us. Yeah. And because we felt called, and Mom and Dad told us, okay, if you're going to do this, you're going to do it right. You're going to commit to it. You're going to rehearse. You're going to be the best at it. Or yeah. we're not doing this. Yeah. And so we did not have birthday parties. Right. We didn't have family vacations. Well,
13: we'd have a birthday party in the fellowship hall before a concert. They'd
10: maybe.
13: Bring a little cake out and maybe sing happy birthday, but we'd go do a concert.
10: But we didn't, so yeah, we did not take time off for birthdays, wedding anniversaries, childbirth, nothing. Because we really, Mom and Dad were like, if we're going to do it.
13: Yeah, my baby boy, Harrison, he's born on May the 18th. My birthday's May 19th. And I think I left on the 20th
10: yeah.
13: to go and to be back yeah. on the road. My yeah. lovely wife was very patient.
9: You guys, okay, a lot of artists, I think, get the question about how often do you practice? Because any aspiring musician, anybody who took piano lessons, guitar lessons as a kid, practice. And so when you become professional, you don't have to practice anymore, it seems. That's kind of, I don't know. But you three... Okay, you're siblings, we get that, but now you three live vastly apart from each other.
10: Right.
9: And so rehearsals happen right before the show, if there is any at all, right?
10: It's the truth. And that is one of the questions we get all the time, how much do you practice? Yeah. And we don't. The only time we actually have some type of rehearsal is if we have a new song that we're wanting to get ready to stage. And so during sound check, we take a little extra time to go over it. Okay. We do a lot of driving in rental cars, and so we will sing sometimes going down the road, not very often. And then if we have to rehearse for, like, Gaither songs, we do Gaither events. You want to be prepared for songs he might call. And so we try to go over some of those. But we really don't. We've been doing this for so long. We can almost read each other's minds, and it just kind of happens. Yeah.

0: Anyone who has ever been a teacher knows that teaching others is the best way to become confident about what you believe. When you teach others, you teach yourself. When you convince others, you convince yourself. When you persuade others, you become persuaded yourself. The most confident, mature Christians I know are those who are involved in building up others in the faith. They teach Sunday school or a Bible study or lead a small group or are involved in evangelism or discipling their own children. The best way to remain strong in your faith is to make others strong with what you believe. This is David Jeremiah, encouraging you to get on the road to new life. 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
3: See, I've already buttered them up, not the audience, but the Martins I'm talking about, on being, you know, standard bearers, legends, really, in our field. And so to continue with that theme, I have to say there are, in my mind, I can just rattle off a list of gospel Christmas projects that seem to stand the test of time. Wow. And you guys have one, Heaven's Child. There's so many on that, I mean, maybe it's just me because I work in radio, but we pulled so many and we still play so many great Christmas tunes from that project. So kind of like Mark Lowry is known as a Christmas singer because he's got the one song, right? You know, do you guys find that true when it comes around the holidays that
5: I
3: you
5: tell
3: guys
5: you
3: are?
5: What? Christmas is like our favorite music to sing. Yeah. And we've been working on a new Christmas record for the last 4 years. But we live like in three different parts of the world. And so it's been hard, you know, to get us all together to finish it. But we've got some great new Christmas music. But you're right. Christmas is timeless anyway. Yeah. But some of our favorite things to do is the Christmas, and especially Christmas a cappella. I love that.

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0: Hey, this is Woody Wright. This is Homecoming Radio. We are live on the Gaither Homecoming Caribbean Cruise. And here on the platform with me is Daniel Britt and the fabulous Martin.
1: Columbus, Georgia, right, Judy?
2: That yes,
1: right?
2: Sir. Yeah. Yes,
1: and,
2: sir.
1: And Des Moines, Iowa.
3: Des Moines, Iowa.
1: Iowa
3: yes.
1: For Jonathan. And Nashville?
2: Nashville, Tennessee.
1: Ah, yeah. All right. So if you could live anywhere else, anywhere else,
2: wow.
1: And your spouses would follow with no questions asked, you lead, I will follow. Where would you live? What would you love to live? Money,
2: oh,
1: no issue.
2: Goodness.
1: And you could be at your concerts in a moment's notice. What? Yeah. Would be a dream
2: you
1: place.
2: Know what? I love the mountains. Anywhere that's got mountains. And I have a little bit of rolling hills there in Nashville. But, yeah, I like the mountains.
3: Yep. I think I'd be back in Hamburg in my hometown.
2: He would.
3: I love it there. Yep. Yes, I would.
4: Yeah, I think I would live close to my mom and dad.
2: She would love, Judy would love
4: I
2: for
4: want
2: us
4: a compound.
2: She wants a compound. She wants all of us to live on the same piece of property and our houses to be connected. That's what Judy wants.
3: Yeah.
2: Not me.
3: Yeah. Joyce would be okay if we just saw each other on stage. He'd be just fine.
4: That's right.
1: All right, Woody, we can come up with a plan. We could have the Martins build their compound, put a little a dinner theater off to the side.
2: Oh, yeah.
1: And then we'd all come to them. They'd never have to travel again.
2: Oh, I like that idea.
1: Stick
2: I like
1: with
2: an
1: us.
2: Andrew.
1: We'll
4: draw us up a plan, Daniel.
1: Okay. Woody will handle publishing.
2: Perfect.
0: It's the Martin's Music Mart.
2: I love it.
0: All Martin all the time.
2: That's all right.
1: This has been fun. 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

0: 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Bill?
1: Our goal today was to remind you that everything is a God thing. 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